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3: Ladies and gentlemen, hobos and tramps, it is the Red Rocker Sammy Hagar with another week of Top Rock Countdown. Well, another day, another night, whatever it is, it's another one. Now, this week, we are talking about opening tracks of classic rock albums. Now, when was the last time you remember buying a new record, taking it out of the jacket, maybe rolling some weed if it was a double album. No, never mind all that. Taking it out of the sleeve, putting it on, and putting that needle down on there and hearing the first song. That first song was the most important part of that record. Because if you loved it, you kept listening. If you didn't, you took an attitude and went on to the second track. So we're going to be playing those classic opening tracks that changed your life. We got some good stuff. We got some Van Halen. We got some ZZ Top. We got some AC/DC. We got Sammy Hagar's Top Rock Countdown. We'll be right back. Don't go away.
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3: Three. Okay, we are back with another Top Rock Countdown. I'm the Red Rocker, Sammy Hagar. We are talking about opening tracks of classic rock albums. Here go, Hell's Bells, AC/DC, Back in Black, 1980.

Smells Like Teen Spirit, Nirvana. Now, 1991. What was so crazy about that was not only was it a great song, but it was a new band and something you had never heard before. And it was just like mind booping. You know what I'm saying? Okay. Break On Through by The Doors, 1967. I know I got high to this.

0: Yes, the classic opening tracks of your classic albums. Always great, great, great songs. I mean, we used to slave over who was going to pick or what song was going to be done. You know, the producer would want one song. The A&R guy from the record company wanted another one. The promotion man from the record company would want some, his own idea of what he thought it should be. Always the first single should be opening the record. And I always say, no, I like to play the single, the one that everybody's going to hear again and again and again. Put that last on the freaking record. But I was always wrong. You know, took me a long time before I ever had a hit. So I guess, well, anyway, no problem. Here, Cult of Personality, Living Color, 1988.
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0: 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I'm the Red Rocker, Sammy Hagar. 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
0: Yeah, we are back with Sammy Hagar's Top Rock Countdown, and it's about opening tracks of classic albums. I'm telling you, it was just the most important thing. It isn't like that anymore. You know what I mean, Jamie? It's just not the same when you just go, play track number six, or, oh, I want to hear track number three. What do they call them? You know what they call them nowadays, these kids.
15: Yeah, they ain't tracks anymore.
0: No, They ain't songs. Our album was Chapters. I wrote Chapters, but that's a whole different story. These are classic opening tracks, the song that sucked you into that album. And it usually was the best song in the album, but not always. But in this case, might have been. 1986, Van Halen, 5150. Hello!

Yeah, you can't beat that opening for a record. If that wasn't coming out and saying it like it was, I don't know what was. But, hey, Joan Jett tore it up too, man. Love, love, love, love, love rock and roll, 1981.

0: and roll.
1: Yeah.
0: Who's next? What do you think? Huh? Come on, talk to me. Who's next? You got any idea?
1: Nope. Wrong. Wrong.
0: Mm-mm. Who's next? Come on. The who?

this next, okay, 1987. I just remember hearing this record, and there was, you know, MTV was going, and they were playing this video a lot, and so this song was just like, whew, man, I was like, huh? You know, seeing this punk redhead kid with his hat on backwards, getting off a bus in downtown L.A. with attitude, walking down the street. Welcome to the jungle! Guns N' Roses, Appetite for Destruction, and boy, did they have it.

Here we go. How about 1976? Where were you when Rocks by Aerosmith came out, huh? Where were you when they put out Back in the Saddle? I sang that also. And this ain't easy. Back in the Saddle again. Steven Tyler told me that he was going to be so happy to sit in the audience and watch me sing that song, because he said watching someone else struggle through that son of a gun, it made him like, all right, like, okay, I can kick back and relax. Really difficult song to sing. He killed it. Here you go. Back in the Saddle.

0: We'll be right back. We'll be right back in Seattle. We'll be right back in the saddle. Don't go away. Woo! Sammy Hagar's Top Rock Countdown. More coming up.
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17: Okay, we are back. Top Rock Countdown. I'm Sammy Hagar, and, you know, I like to have themes of kind of I can remember. You know what I mean? So it makes me feel and remember something when I'm bringing you these songs and playing them again. And I sit here and I go, wow, whoa, I remember where I was when that happened. And well, being a Bay Area guy from San Francisco, and in 1981, my dear friend, Mr. Neil Schon's band, and I love this band, and we used to do shows together and all that stuff, and we were on the same level. You know, we would be like playing a show together. We'd be arguing about who was going to headline, who was going to close, and who was going to open the show, and all this stuff. Bill Graham would come in and say, shut up, you fools, and we're going to do it the way I want to do it. But anyway, then Journey comes out with Don't Stop Believing, okay? My God. They became superstars. They became a headline, a stadium act. Anyway, first song on an album coming out with this song, boom! Yes!

Yeah, we jumped from 1981 back to 1979. Little Pat Benatar in the Heat of the Night. Heartbreaker. Yeah, that was a good song. Pat was good. She was a kind of a feisty little girl. You know what I mean? She had an attitude, that kind of scowl on her face and stuff. Used to scare me. All right. The Beatles, Come Together. Oh, I love this song. I love this song. 1969. I was sitting in New York. I was driving to Niagara Falls with my just married wife and heard this song on the radio and about freaking got in a wreck. Come Together.

Yeah, what a great song that was. Oh, man, the Beatles, they always had a great first track. They always, every song, first of all, on a Beatles album was always good. But this one in particular, I remember walking into a nightclub when this album came out, and the band was doing Come Together, and they were killing it. It was so good. It was so good because the song was just so good. Anyway, here we go. Subdivision, Signals, Rush, 1982. Come on!

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4: 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Listen, you know, opening tracks of classic albums, the most important song on the album, whether it was the best song on the album, I don't know, whether it was the biggest hit on the album, I don't know, sometimes it was, sometimes it wasn't, but I'll tell you what, this was one of the biggest hits and one of the longest living tracks of all time in rock and roll. Queen, News of the World, 1977. We will rock you! Buddy, you're a-

Now, I can tell you straight up, that song is really hard to sing. It sounds so simple. So they asked me the Grammy Award salute to sing that song because Queen was getting an award. And I thought, oh, yeah, I know that song. I got up there to sing it. I'm going, whoa. Man, that is a tongue full, mouthful of freaking lyrics. And I asked Brian May about it, and he said, yeah, Freddie used to drop lyrics in that song all the time. I didn't feel so bad. Anyway, Black Sabbath, Black Sabbath, Black Sabbath. All three of them.

Wow, that was 1970, Black Sabbath. 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Heavy, heavy, heavy. Anyway, little band, 1975 out of Seattle. 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Number one, they were gorgeous, drop-dead gorgeous, man. 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I was Dreamboat Annie. And anyway, here's Magic Man by Heart.

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0: Okay, we're back. Yeah. Oh boy, you caught me. Coming back. Yeah, you caught me having a little swig out the bottle. All right, Sammy Hagar's Top Rock Countdown. Well, it's like a short story. You caught me drinking. But it's okay. Don't worry about it. I'm not drunk. And it's just we're coming close to the end of the show. And I hope y'all digging it. I'm digging it.

Yeah, Stones, yeah, 1969, Let It Bleed, Little Gimme Shelter. I love that song. There's something about that song that just gives me goosebumps, and man, oh, it's the coolest song in the world. All right, next band. Okay, we're winding down here. We're getting close. More Than a Feeling, Boston. When I heard this song on the radio, I knew it was them, just because it was so different sounding in the way everyone described Brad Delp's voice, one of the greatest rock singers ever. God rest his soul. Here it is, the opening track from Boston album, 1976. What a hit, More Than a Feeling.

0: Yeah, there you have. We'll be right back. Don't go away. Rock Top Rock Countdown. We got one more to play. And oh, man. Oh, man. Which one do you think it is, huh? Who? No, no. We already did that. Hey, don't go away.
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0: Sammy Hagar's Top Rock Countdown. We are back. What a great, great show. I love this show. Every one of these songs brought back memories, made me feel like I was young again. don't mind getting old. Hey, listen, I just got to tell you something about getting old. Getting old ain't so bad, but growing up is a bitch. Okay, here we go. Opening track, Led Zeppelin 4, 1971. The Mighty Zep, get the lead out. Black Dog.
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8: Do you remember the nervous excitement of your first day of college? I just went to my 40th high school reunion. Can't believe it. I still remember those folks like it was yesterday. For today's incoming freshmen, that anxiety you and I probably felt now starts months earlier, online. Before freshmen ever set foot on campus, a lot of them now feel pressure to find their friends, even their roommates, through incoming class social media groups. Now, this sounds harmless enough, but a lot of these pages are in fact run by outside companies, not the schools. Some even charge a fee to post. Put another way, they're profiting off of kids' anxiety about being lonely. Here's the thing. You don't need your friends picked out before day one. I can almost guarantee you the best friends your kids are going to make are the ones they meet the old-fashioned way, face-to-face. I'm Dr. Sanjay Gupta, helping you live a better life.
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13: A Better Life with Dr. Sanjay Gupta.
14: At one point or another, I'm willing to bet you've turned to an AI chatbot to ask about something that ails you. But here's something that might surprise you. Your doctor is probably using AI too. In fact, one company, Open Evidence, claims more than 100 million Americans were treated last year by a doctor using its platform. Sure enough, I've been using these tools myself at the hospital, along with many of my peers. We lean on them to keep up with the fire hose of new research, to draft notes, even to write arduous letters to insurance companies. Mostly it's a good thing, frees us up to focus on you. But there are real concerns, especially with regards to your private health information. So I think the question is fair to ask. Are you using AI in my care? Has it been approved? And how do you make sure it's accurate? These are questions you can ask your doctor. I'm Dr. Sanjay Gupta, helping you live a better life.
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7: We've talked a lot about ultra-processed foods, and here is one more reason to pay close attention to what you eat. New study out of Australia found that bumping up your ultra-processed food intake by just 10% a day, we're talking a small bag of chips, was linked to a, quote, measurable drop in attention and a higher risk of dementia. And here's the part that really surprised me. This held true even for people eating an otherwise healthy Mediterranean-style diet. In other words, you can't just cancel out the junk with a good salad. If that sounds discouraging, let me give you some good news. It's never too late to improve your diet. Researchers found that swapping ultra-processed foods for whole foods over several years lowered the risk of cognitive decline. So midlife, even, can be a great time to start. Read the labels and reach for the real stuff. I'm Dr. Sanjay Gupta, helping you live a better life.
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1: I learned that Steve almost turned his Comanche into a Cherokee. Is that is stupid.
2: Thanks. Glad you added that little anecdote at the end.
1: Yeah, I wasn't getting enough laughs.
2: No. I'm big and stupid. Fat and ugly, too. Yeah. Just throw that in there. What else?
3: Yeah. You're not ugly.
1: I was going to say he wasn't fat.
4: Tune in tomorrow. We'll see if Steve is less pathetic.
3: Damn.
4: That's hurtful.
3: It's getting worse.
2: A little bit.
4: Yeah. All right, that's all for today. Steve sucks.

0: My show member can. Here's how this works. You'll bid on yourself. The show members will. Starting with hot wings for the first one. Whoever bids the highest number of how many things they can name from a given category in 30 seconds gets to try it. If they do it, they win. If not, they're off the show until their next turn. Until the next time somebody talks to them. Or they talk. So really no punishment. If you get a wrong answer, it doesn't matter. It's all about if you get the right number of answers in 30 seconds. Are you ready?
1: Yes.
0: Hotlings, how many slang words from any time ever can you name in 30 seconds? I have a list of the top 200 slang terms of all time in front of me. Tommy, can you do more than eight?
2: I can do 10.
0: Ooh, Maitland.
3: 11.
0: Do you hate when he goes more than one?
3: Yes.
0: Every time Maitland has like a full body cringe. Like, come on, man.
4: It's showing off.
0: It is.
5: Like, yeah, look what I can do.
0: Steve?
2: I'm out.
0: You're out at 11?
4: Yeah.
0: Okay. Kelly?
3: I can do 12.
0: Is it because you still have PTSD from yesterday from Slay Queen?
4: Slay Girl Slay.
0: Slay Girl Slay. Hot Wings, you going higher than 12?
6: Yeah, I could do 13.
0: What are you doing, Hot Wings? Like 20? Or Tommy, 20? Are you doing 14?
2: Yeah, I'll do 14.
0: Are you?
2: Yeah.
0: Maitland?
3: 15.
0: Yeah, really?
2: Yeah.
0: Wow. Kelly?
3: I'm out.
0: Hot Wings?
6: Oh, I'm out.
0: Tommy? You can do 16.
2: I could do 16.
0: And you're a writer.
2: Yeah.
0: You're supposed to have a good grasp of the language.
2: But I know Maitland can do 17, right?
0: Are you doing 16?
2: Yep.
0: Maitland?
3: No, I can't do 17.
0: Okay, Tommy, 16 slang terms. On your mark, get set, go.
2: Funky, rad, coolio, cool beans, excelsior.
0: Never heard that one.
2: Four. Thank you. Chill.
0: Five.
2: Cool.
0: You can say things that don't start with C.
2: Smelly.
0: Smelly's not one.
2: Rank. Six. Deuces. Slay.
0: Eight.
2: Wowie.
6: Gumbo. Yeah, famous one. Gumbo.
0: That's so bad.
6: Wow, that was really bad. You had so much, it's so much confidence.
2: I did. I don't know what happened. That was kind of that was embarrassing for everybody.
4: And when you got 30 seconds and you get into the teens on things that you say you can name.
6: Yeah.
4: That's tough.
0: Yeah.
4: Just based on time.
0: What are some you would have said had you had the turn? Maitland.
3: Fetch.
0: Fetch.
3: Oh. Wig.
0: Wig.
3: Skibbity.
0: Skibbity.
3: What was it? Riz.
0: Riz.
3: Yes.
0: Yeah, fit.
3: Fit.
6: Current
3: dunk
6: ones.
3: Truck.
6: Yeah.
3: Oh, yeah. Badonka dunk.
0: Gag me with a spoon. Grody to the max. Go back to the 80s.
6: Yeah, you got
0: to
6: go. You get your groovies and your daddy-os. And
3: word. Dope. Yeah.
0: Cool. Oh, yeah.
6: Cool. Hot.
3: Peace out.
0: Cool. Jazzy.
6: Bad.
3: No cap.
0: That's wet.
6: Mm-hmm. Drip.
0: We're killing it, Tommy.
3: Yeah, geez.
0: Just showing you how it can be done.
2: Yeah. It's funny because, like, those are the ones I was thinking of, obviously, when I was
3: starting.
2: And then I just disappeared.
4: Yeah.
3: That's what
4: you get.
3: Yeah, true. For skipping numbers and showing off.
0: Yeah, it is. Tommy, you happen to be the first bidder on this one.
2: Mm.
0: How many things commonly seen during little town parades can you name in 30 seconds?
2: Six.
0: Maitland, how many things from little town parades?
3: You said six?
0: Yes.
3: Seven.
0: Steve?
4: Eight.
0: Kelly.
3: Nine.
6: Ten.
0: Tommy.
2: I'm out.
0: Maitland.
3: 11.
0: 11. Pretty big parade.
3: Yes.
0: Steve.
4: 12.
0: I can't do anybody's name today. Kelly.
3: I'm out.
0: Hot Wings.
6: I'm out.
0: Tommy.
2: I'm out.
0: Maitland, were you out?
3: I'm out now because I think Steve seems really confident.
0: You have 12 things that you normally would see often.
4: Yeah.
0: At a little town parade.
4: Yep.
6: No problem, Steve.
4: Yeah.
0: On your mark. Get set. Begin.
4: Fire trucks, school buses, people, marching bands.
0: Two.
4: What do you mean two? I was at the parade last week. There was like 10 school buses in the parade. People throwing candy.
0: Three.
4: The local politician.
0: Four.
4: I'm at six.
3: Keep going.
4: Okay. Man. Sorry. Local businessman.
0: Five.
4: Local businesswoman.
3: Oh,
2: no. Yeah.
6: Oh,
3: like,
6: man.
3: Come on.
0: You didn't say jorts.
2: Tractors.
0: You didn't say American flag t-shirts.
3: You didn't say cheerleaders.
0: My
3: Boy Scouts.
0: God, man.
3: Coaches.
0: You didn't say floats.
3: God.
2: Oh, yeah. Floats is a big
3: stray
2: one.
3: Stray dogs.
4: Well, I was so thrown off because
0: Freebeard
4: denied
0: streamers.
4: School buses.
2: I can't believe you only got
4: the
2: three.
4: The parade I was at the other day was like 80% school buses.
0: Was that a parade or did you just go to watch watch school get out.
4: It was a parade.
0: And Steve's sitting there with a blanket going, oh, I love Mondays.
4: Everyone that went by, I was like, why are you in this parade? What are you doing?
2: Guess it didn't stand out to you that much.
6: It was the Hudsonville bus parade, Steve. Yeah. That's why. That's what you were at. It's Hudson bus days. Yeah, part of the bus rodeo. And
0: we were looking for pregnant teenager. That's what we were looking for.
1: This has been my first one right out the jump.
6: Yeah.
0: Is that pretty common?
1: Alcoholism. Yeah.
4: Pregnant teenagers.
1: You guys act like you aren't from small towns. I lived in like 30 of them growing up.
0: We didn't. Well, our town was small, but they didn't make pregnant teenagers march.
1: But you definitely saw them at the parade.
3: Yeah, they were
4: spectating. Didn't have to be in the parade.
6: Yeah, oh, yeah. Just at
0: Yeah, usually
6: at
0: sitting the parade. There with a 40 of Coors.
1: Yeah, exactly. Somebody's grandpa definitely drunk. Those are the best ones because they're the ones that's like just sitting there like, I don't even want this candy that are just falling into my lap.
0: Right. They start shaking Tootsie Rolls at strange kids.
1: Yeah. Of course they have Tootsie Rolls. They're old. Garbage.
0: What are those chocolate wads you cut out of a roll? Yeah, Tootsie Rolls? Yeah, that's the one.
1: That one teacher who's cool with all the students.
6: Like too that's, cool?
0: Like yeah. lets them play games in school instead of doing accounting? Yeah.
1: My friend,
0: or
1: who got way too cool with students, is no longer a teacher.
2: He had his tattoos out.
4: He's for real. Retired.
1: Yeah, no.
0: Maitland, you ready to bid?
3: I'm ready.
0: You're first this time.
3: Okay.
0: Famous infomercial products, real or fake?
3: I'll start it at 5.
0: Steve, 6. Kelly,
1: 7.
0: Hot Wings, 8. Thomas,
2: I'm actually out.
0: Maitland.
3: 9.
0: Steve.
4: I'm out.
0: Kelly.
1: I'll do 10.
0: Howings.
6: Oh, I'll be out.
0: Maitland.
3: I'm out.
0: Steve. You already out?
6: He's already out. Yeah.
0: Kelly.
1: Right.
0: Kelly. 10 famous infomercial products, real or fake? On your mark.
1: Uh-huh.
0: Get set. Begin.
1: The shake weight.
0: 1.
1: The sit and spinner.
0: 2.
1: The goodbye to your kinkles.
0: 3.
1: The forever ladder. the good tasting nail polish.
0: 5.
1: The polish your penis polish.
0: 6.
1: unstick it panware.
0: 7. Unstick it panware.
1: Yeah, the silverware that tastes like a meal.
0: Oh, you're good at this.
1: Yep. Oh, the cat that people give.
6: Silverware that tastes like a meal. Yeah.
1: The fake
0: cats for seniors.
1: Yeah.
0: 9.
4: Unstick it. Panware.
1: Yeah, I was like, what's it called? Nonstick.
0: No, it's better that way.
6: It's better because that's
0: nonstick is not infomercial.
6: Yeah, polish your penis polish.
1: In case you didn't.
6: Yeah, I'd like to.
4: Yeah, the PYPP.
6: Yeah, I'd like to have some of that.
0: That's different than the first brand that came out, which was Rub Your Penis Rub.
1: Yeah. Exactly.
0: Which made it taste like barbecue.
6: Yeah, that's more of a smoker thing.
0: Hey, baby, want to try my burnt end?
1: Yeah. I like the forever ladder.
4: Yeah.
0: How tall does that go?
1: Forever.
0: Eyes are hot, man.
1: Yeah.
0: Try to stop it. Steve, how many ocean creatures can you name?
4: Real?
0: Oh, no, I want to do, we only have time for one more. So this one's a challenge. This one's going to be hard. Steve, how many business names can you think of? They can be real or made up that include a pun in them.
4: 2?
0: I mean, this is hard. That's hard.
4: This is like, I mean, this we may as well just
0: this
4: give
0: is
4: it
0: a Maitland category. Yeah. Kelly.
1: I'm out.
0: Okay.
1: I struggle with puns real bad.
0: Okay.
1: Real bad.
0: Know what you're good at. Hot Wings.
6: Yeah. 3.
0: Okay. How many do you have in mind right now?
6: 3.
0: Okay. Tommy.
2: I guess 4.
0: Okay. Maitland.
3: 5.
0: Steve.
4: I'm out.
0: Okay. Hot Wings.
6: I'll do 6.
0: Wow. Tommy.
2: Oh, man, I really want to go higher, but I'm not going to. I'm out.
0: Okay. Maitland. You going to let Hot Wings steal this?
3: I think I might.
4: You're the 6. Pun queen.
3: I am, but every pun I've ever thought of has left my brain, and I know there's a lot of pressure on me.
0: Man, I bet you wish there were some real hats in the belfry.
2: 1.
3: Mm-hmm. I'm going to give it to Hot Wings.
0: Hot Wings. Okay. 6 business names with puns on your mark, get set, begin.
6: Okay, the curl up and dye hair salon.
0: Ooh, 1.
6: Split ends.
0: Two.
4: Oh, there we go. They're all hair products.
6: Oh, splitting hairs.
0: Oh, three.
6: That's comedy and haircuts. oh, let's see. The rolling donut. I don't know. That's tires and food.
1: Oh, yeah. Okay. Oh, yeah. You can eat them.
6: Yeah, you can eat the tires. Boy, I'm really.
4: Oh, what about rub one out? It's barbecue.
6: Oh, yeah, rub one out. Yeah, hats in the belfry. Sorry, I forgot about that one.
1: The Beat Our Meat deli.
6: We can't beat our meat.
4: What is Hats in the Belfry from?
0: It's from the Paul F. Tompkins comedy special.
4: That's right.
0: When he said he finally needed to get a job when he dropped out of college, so he got a job at Hats in the Belfry.
4: In Philadelphia.
0: And he said, you know all those times, if you're going to go to a hat store as often as you do, then, you know, if you're in there as many as two or three times a week, you better make it a fun hat store.
6: Yeah.
0: And you, are you familiar with Bats in the Belfry? And are you familiar with hats? That means these hats aren't your father's hats. Love it. You have the king hat? It's a crown, sir. Sorry.
3: What are you talking about?
0: We listened to this special on the way back from the Upper Peninsula a few weeks ago, and we were dying at Hats in the Belfry. Yeah. We're stupid.
4: Don't really hit me.
0: Big dumb animals. You should try it. It's fun. It's called Laboring Under Delusions. That is the special. Listen to it now on all of your friends' stuff.
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3: Would you like to play a new game called Penis, Vagina, or Rectum?
4: Yes.
5: Is what boys have down in front. Penis is the word, though it seems blunt. All boys have a penis, so no matter what you've heard, remember that penis is the proper word.
3: Vulva
5: is what girls have down below.
3: I have a list of a variety of things that were removed from the insides of people in 2024 by ER doctors and metal detectors and claw games.
6: Okay.
3: For the last year. Okay.
7: All right.
3: I will give you the item. You tell me if it was taken out of a penis, a vagina, or a rectum.
6: Okay.
3: Let's start with one AirPod.
7: An AirPod. That's got to be a penis.
6: I think a rectum.
8: I'm going to say penis, too.
9: One penis.
7: Because that'd be unusually large for a penis.
3: It would be. And that is correct. It is a penis. Sorry, Kelly.
6: That's okay.
3: A 4-inch metal tube.
7: Oh, man. Without knowing the diameter of the tube, this is very difficult.
8: Or is 4-inch the diameter?
3: I think that's the length.
7: Okay, I'm going penis again, Freebeer.
9: I'm going vagina.
3: You think so?
9: Yeah.
6: I think vagina, too.
8: I'll say penis, Greg.
3: It's the penis.
9: What?
3: All right. Those of you who have guessed penis twice have 2 points.
7: Mm-hmm.
3: Xylophone mallet.
7: Oh, man. Okay. All right.
3: Does this look like a little corncob pipe, sort of, that you hit it with? Or no, it's soft and a ball on
7: the
3: end.
7: It's a soft ball at the end, yes.
3: Xylophone mallet, first of all. How many people have those?
7: Okay. Yeah, a xylophone mallet, you're probably talking about 16 inches long. I mean, it'd be long.
8: Yeah.
7: The length of a drumstick, so, except with a fuzzy ball

0: a bag of soil
1: Come on.
0: Found in 2024 and removed from a body.
1: A bag of soil?
0: Maybe. Penis, vagina, rectum.
2: Maybe somebody was thinking they could make fertilizer or something, and it was a little sample size of soil. And a little drug bag or something. You know, those little drug baggies?
0: Yeah, it doesn't have to be like one of the big ones. You put it down at your boxes or whatever.
1: Maybe they were trying to smuggle out some of Elvis's death soil or something.
2: Right. That's right.
1: I don't know.
0: Elvis's death soil? Is that something you can get at Graceland, having not made the tour myself?
1: Probably. Well, probably not. That's the thing. They probably stole it, put it in a baggie, and shoved it in their rectum. I'm going rectum on this one, Free Beer.
2: Mm-hmm, same. I'm with Hot Wings.
0: Steve?
3: I'm going to go vagina.
4: Vagina.
0: That's in a vagina.
3: Yes.
2: Okay. Then they had to have been smuggling something, because that's the easiest way to smuggle stuff in a vagina.
0: Okay. The pencil was removed, but it was stuck sideways. Penis, vagina, or rectum.
3: Oh, no.
1: Oh, my gosh. Stuck sideways.
2: Penis. It's got to be. It's the worst possible thing it could be, and it has to be that.
1: Yeah, I think they got all the way past the shaft and up into the bladder.
0: What, their balls look like it had a coat hanger in it?
1: Yeah.
2: Mm-hmm.
0: See?
3: Rectum.
0: The pencil was in the vagina.
2: Oh, well, that makes me feel better.
0: Yes, I doubt it would. But I see what you're saying.
1: Not once it goes sideways.
0: All right. Okay, this one, I just need to read. Patient reports that there is a vibrator stuck in either vagina or rectum.
1: They're not even sure where they lost it.
0: No, not sure.
1: They just feel it in the middle somewhere.
2: Wow. I feel that. Yeah.
0: In there making their tummy rumble.
1: I guess if it's up there far enough, you know, at some point, I guess it would be hard to discern. I mean, if it's all the way like up here.
3: But still, you'd remember where you put it in.
1: Well, I mean, if you had two that were identical and you look down and the bed's only got one on it, and you go, uh-oh, I don't know where that fell out of.
0: You feel a vibration in your pancreas.
1: Oh, man.
0: Not real helpful. All right.
1: I think you got to lose that. That's got to get lost in the rectum.
0: Mm-hmm. I mean, I don't know. Literally, I don't know.
1: Oh, there's no conclusion.
0: No, it just had that note of this one we don't know.
1: Oh, wow.
0: All right.
1: Rectum,
3: we just know what happened.
1: Came rectum, out their mouth.
0: Penis, vagina. Here we go. Where did they find three AAA batteries?
1: Oh, penis for penis. Sure. Yeah, definitely a penis.
2: I'm going to say butt or rectum. I mean,
4: vagina.
0: It is the rectum. Where did they find two AA batteries?
1: Penis.
0: A little bigger.
1: Yeah.
0: Not as many.
1: That's penis.
0: Two guesses for penis, Malin.
4: Vagina.
2: I'm going rectum again.
0: Still in the butt, Kelly. You got it right again.
2: There's something nice about a battery in a butt, you know?
1: I would think there wouldn't be. You know, I mean, seems like it could burn.
0: All right, one more. 1D battery. That's the big one.
3: Penis.
0: You're gonna leave them. You think so?
3: I'm going all in on penis.
1: Yeah, there's some maniac out there who's trying to destroy their penis.
4: A D in the D.
0: Oh, yeah.
3: Yes.
0: Yep.
1: Yeah.
0: Kelly?
2: I think the vagina on this one.
0: Still the rectum.
2: Wow.
0: Somebody had a whole battery pack in there.
1: Yeah, was that all just one case? One rectum had all those different batteries?
0: Curling iron.
3: And landed on a battery daddy. Mm-hmm.
0: Curling iron.
4: Vagina.
0: Unplugged.
2: Mm-hmm. Mm. I'm going Maitland. Vagina.
0: You said that so confidently.
4: Because every time I would bring my hair straightener to school in high school, I'd pull it out of my bag and people would be like, what are you doing with that?
0: Really?
4: What's that? Yeah.
0: They do look a little phallic.
1: But aren't they like a foot long?
4: Yeah, but it was pink and had a rounded top. So.
3: All right.
1: No, I'm not saying you couldn't use it for pleasure.
4: Well, yeah.
1: But to lose it seems like.
0: Yeah, that's true.
1: I'm going. Yeah, I go vagina, though. I mean.
2: Yeah, I'm going to go vagina, too.
0: See?
3: Rectum.
0: They found it in a vagina.
1: Oh, man.
0: All right.
2: I wonder with the curling iron, it's kind of like a prong, you know, that they use at the OBGYN.
4: Yeah.
0: Oh, the separator thing?
2: Uh-huh. A little clip.
1: Yeah.
0: One domino.
1: A domino?
0: Yeah.
1: Yeah. One, huh?
0: One domino. What did the doctors pull it out of? A penis or a vagina or a rectum?
2: I'm going to say a rectum on this one.
0: Steve.

0: Penis.
1: How big? It just seems too wide to get in the ureter. So I'm going to go with a vagina on this one.
0: Malin.
2: Rectum.
3: They took that one out of someone's penis.
1: Oh, that is not good.
2: Oh, but maybe they're like little tiny travel size dominoes. You know those fun little ones, like the little miniature game?
1: Maybe.
2: That they've got of everything now, like maybe. Miniature pool.
1: Yeah, maybe.
0: That could be.
1: I could see how you might want to put that one in there.
2: Mm-hmm.
3: All these things, right? I mean.
1: My God.
3: All right, this next one, I'm going to say it, and you're going to imagine it. And no matter which of the three you imagine it getting stuck in, it's awful.
2: Okay.
3: Plastic Triceratops dinosaur. Nothing but pointy edges everywhere.
1: Oh, man.
2: That's got to be the rectum, right, guys?
4: I'm going rectum.
1: Yeah, rectum, because you know they put it in backwards, so it slid in fine with the horns, and then when they tried to back it out.
3: Like a fish hook.
1: Mm-hmm. Yeah, like a fish hook or an arrow.
3: A barbed arrow, yeah.
5: Triceratops. For some reason, I was thinking Stegosaurus in my head.
3: That would probably be worse.
5: All the way down the back.
1: Still wouldn't be great.
5: Yeah.
1: It would still be rough.
5: I'm going to, everyone else said rectum?
2: Mm-hmm.
5: Yeah, I think I'm team rectum.
3: Should have been team vagina. That's where that thing was taken out of.
1: Oh, boy.
3: A ring from a Powerade bottle. So just the little plastic ring. Stuck inside.
1: I would have guessed that would have been stuck on the outside of a penis.
2: Yeah.
4: I'm still going to go penis.
5: I'm going to go vagina. Somebody probably tried to use it as a condom or something and it fell off.
3: The ring?
5: Yeah.
3: That's a poor understanding of sexual activity.
1: Well, I mean, if it pinches off the valve hard enough,
2: yeah,
1: I guess nothing's happening.
2: Suffocate that thing. I think they probably used it to widen their rectum.
3: Okay.
1: Yeah, I'm going to go rectum on that one.
3: The ring from a Powerade bottle was taken out of a penis.
2: Yes.
3: Again, this is what did we get stuck in us in 2024?
4: All of them were in there. They probably pinched it, like made it flat.
1: And then it widened and got stuck.
3: What if they cut it in half and slid it in with the little poppy parts?
1: Gosh.
2: That sounds terrible.
1: Yikes.
2: You gotta quench your thirst, though, I guess, or whatever.
3: Rolled up magazine page a rolled up magazine page from Maxim magazine.
1: Definitely the penis. That's going right in a penis.
4: Rectum.
3: Jennifer Love Hewitt goes where she's never gone in this month's Maxim. Anybody?
2: Vagina.
1: Yeah, I said penis.
5: Penis.
4: Rectum.
3: Penis.
4: Dang it.
2: Yeah.
1: Yeah.
2: You guys got to stop putting things in that little hole.
1: I don't like the idea of it. I don't like the idea of that.
2: Especially paper. Well, I guess.
1: Especially anything.
2: But paper can dissolve, you know? Like, ugh. But magazine paper, I guess, dissolves a little slower than like computer paper.
1: Anything.
5: Deep on this.
2: Yeah, we are going so
1: magazine paper lasts a while. That's how we found all of our porno in the woods.
2: Yeah.
1: And that got rained on and everything.
2: Yeah, I bet it did get rained on.
3: Motorized tire pump.
1: Oh, wow. Okay. So you've got an inflator.
2: That's got to be a penis.
4: Ooh.
5: No, I think it's got to be a rectum.
4: Really?
1: Mm-hmm.
2: I think somebody was trying to make their a little bigger.
1: They say that, yeah. I hope they didn't turn it on.
2: Penis pump.
1: That'll kill you. That's got to be in a penis.
4: Rectum.
3: That's in a rectum.
1: Oh.
3: Motorized tire pump inserted in rectum and was insufflated for a duration of 5 minutes. Never heard of the word insufflated before, but it sounds terrible in that manner.
1: I don't like it as applied to a body part.
3: This one they just included because it's funny. Patient states he tripped in the shower and fell backwards and landed on the tool he had been using for home bathroom repairs.
5: Okay.
1: And what's the most natural tool that one would use for a bathroom repair?
3: Adjustable wrench.
5: So the wrench, he just had his wrench standing straight up.
3: In the shower.
5: In the shower.
3: Okay. And then he had a slipper do and fall.
1: Mm-hmm. Okay. All right. That's natural. A lot of times when I adjust plumbing, I do it nude.
3: And then that was in found in his butt.
1: Obviously.
3: Cylindrical wooden block.
2: Oh, definitely the rectum. For sure.
1: You know, I don't
2: you
1: know.
2: Ever try to put a square peg in a round hole?
1: I don't know.
3: I mean,
1: I
3: think it's that, round. It's a cylinder.
1: It could be a vagina. Yeah.
3: Which one of those is square that you're thinking of? Just, men and women are different.
2: Yeah.
1: That was lost in a vagina.
3: It was lost in a vagina. Mm. Plastic fork.
1: Oh.
3: This will be our final endeavor. The plastic fork.
2: Somebody's like, how am I supposed to toss this salad? Get a fork.
1: A plastic one.
2: I think a rectum.
4: I think a penis.
1: I think a vagina. Steve?
5: Penis.
3: All three sound amazing, right?
5: Yeah. But
3: no, it was in a penis.
2: Oh, my
3: God. A plastic fork. All the way, it says in capital letters with an exclamation point after it.
1: Oh, no, no, no, no.
3: Other things stuck inside... A climbing peg was in, all of these things were in a vagina, climbing peg, curling iron, two pencils, perfume bottle, deodorant, bar of soap, a spork, one egg, a toy fire truck, statue, undetermined, shot glass, bobby pin, and a plastic cube. Now the butt, it gets crazy, as you might expect. Tail of a dinosaur.
1: Okay.
3: Board game pieces.
1: Oh,
3: metal
1: sorry.
3: Toilet paper holder. One fake banana, a jello mold, quote, lots of marbles, let's see, broomstick, dildo from 4 days ago, plastic bottle,
5: 4 day old dildo,
3: plastic bottle with bottom cut out, cooking spray, foam ball, and plastic screwdriver handle. And then finally, these are things that were removed from the penis that I didn't mention. Phone charging cable. Glue.
1: Oh.
3: Handle of plastic spoon. Plastic coated paper from a milk container, rolled it tightly, wrapped it with tape to the size of greater than a crayon, and put it in as far as he could get it to go until it disappeared. Wax straw, paper clip, screw, coffee stirrer, pen cap,
1: a screw,
3: and pen.
1: God. Why? There are items dedicated to those kinds of things. Don't put stegosauruses into your penis.
3: That's one to grow on. If you let your children listen today, that's what they've learned.
1: Yeah.
3: Don't do that. More next. It is the Free Beer and Hot Wings Show.
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8: All right. 20 years ago, these items were status symbols. Not that you bought them for that reason, but if someone had one, you know how it is.
10: Okay,
8: you know,
10: I can think whatever that I can might think be. Of one.
8: What is it?
10: A BlackBerry.
8: That's the second one.
10: I wanted a BlackBerry so bad.
8: Mm-hmm. Mm-hmm.
11: BlackBerry Messenger was so cool.
8: Yeah.
11: BBM. Woo!
12: What about the Flip Razor phone?
8: Let's see if that one's in there.
12: That thing
8: it probably is.
10: Yeah, the Razor.
8: Oh, the Palm Pilot. Hot Wings and I.
10: The Palm Pilot. Yeah, when those came out, those little personal digital assistants.
8: PDA. I used first wedding reception money to get my first Palm Pilot.
12: Oh, man.
8: Yeah. Because I had to learn to write with a stylus. And I did. And boy, did I write things like doctor. Because I didn't have a busy schedule that needed to be written down.
10: We went to a radio conference or a radio camp, as we say. And, you know, that was like, what, 97, 98. And I remember they were giving out a couple of those, like as awards for good bits or whatever. And it was like, if you won one of those, it was like you got a gold bar.
8: Yes.
10: It was.
8: I bet everyone in the room bought one.
10: It was like putting somebody up onto a chair, hoisting them up and carrying them around the rest of the weekend. Like, look at what he has. He has a ball pilot.
8: They were fairly new at that point. And so some guy stands up and said, hey, since we all think these are great, why don't we all talk to our audiences about how great they are? But first, let's all buy stock in Qualcomm. I think that's who made it.
10: I think
8: it was. And then we'll all get rich, too. And somebody else stood up and said, I think what you just proposed is pretty illegal.
10: Yeah, I think that's technically like some kind of insider trading or collusion.
8: Yeah.
10: I
8: mean, if we were billionaires, it'd be fine. Or if we were in Congress, but we weren't.
10: Obviously.
8: Steve, the Motorola Razr is on the list. It retailed in 2006 for $500.
12: It was that expensive?
8: Yeah.
12: Man,
8: no
12: that
8: wonder
12: was...
8: everybody was like, a free iPhone and I changed my plan for 2 years? Okay.
12: Yeah, 2005, that was still when phones were completely subsidized.
8: Yeah, yeah, absolutely. A 12-disc CD changer in the trunk of your car.
11: Oh, yeah.
8: In 2003, I sat in a movie theater near Neshaminy Mall in Ben Salem, Pennsylvania, and watched Italian Job. While they installed my CD changer in my trunk. Oh, yeah.
11: Boom.
8: Man. I could have all the music of the world if I bought it on CD and had the foresight to put it in my trunk before I departed.
12: And also remembered which CD was in which slot.
8: Yes.
12: Because, yeah.
8: Never came up with a system for that, Steve.
10: No. Yeah. When I had bought my used 03 Corvette, it had one of those in the back. And one of the first things I did was just take it out and get like a new stereo with one CD in it. And yeah. I go... I'm not going to get in the back and change these around. Like, I'll just take one with me. Or, I don't know, at that point, you know, I could play it from a phone or probably my Creative M or Zen, whatever it was.
12: Right. Where am I driving for 15 hours that I can't get out of the car to change the station?
10: Yeah. Let's put this in the most inconvenient place.
8: That is pretty true. What else do you think might be on there?
12: This is 20 years ago. Oh, so
10: One of those a flat screen TV, but was still in a cabinet.
12: Oh, the rear projection.
8: The rear projection. Yeah. That is also the time that I got one of those.
10: Yeah.
8: Just $2,500. And I could watch both HD channels that were available at the time.
10: Yeah, I remember watching, I don't know if it was the Super Bowl, but it was a big game. We watched it at
8: it was
10: place
8: the Janet Jackson one.
10: In Ben Salem. Oh, that's right. It was Justin Timberlake.
8: I had gotten that's the TV right. We're like, oh my God, earlier.
10: I think I just saw a nipple.
8: And I had TiVo, so we went boop, boop.
10: Yeah, boop, that was something.
8: Boop, boop.
10: Yep.
8: Boop, boop.
10: Yeah, now, oh my God.
12: Is TiVo on the list?
8: It should be. I don't know if it is. But yes, the cabinet, 64-inch TV. This person said, we bought ours in 97. It was $12,000.
12: I remember my grandfather had one of them, and it was like his prized possession. And that when we went on vacation, we went to visit them, it was like you were basically in a movie theater.
8: Yeah.
12: And looking back on it, it was probably a 36-inch, maybe 42-inch TV, but it was massive.
10: Yeah, I remember getting my first like actual flat screen like that in 07, and it was a demonstration model, a floor model, so it had no box or anything, and I think I paid, oh, by the way, it was like 53 inches, maybe, tops.
8: Yeah, which was giant.
10: Or 45, something like that, and I think I paid like $3,100 for it.
8: Oh.
10: And then like 3 years ago, I got a 75-inch television on a whim because they were on sale and I got it for like $400.
8: It's an end cap display at a Walmart. You're like, I will take this 75-inch monolith.
10: I'm like, I'll take that smart TV. They're giving it away.
12: I almost did that when we were shopping for the holiday break and we were at Walmart and they had, I think it was a 65-inch TV and it was a brand I had heard of. It wasn't like, you know, Baloney brand or
8: Baloney.
10: Baloney brand, yeah.
8: Our TV has a first name.
12: But it was, yeah, it was a 65-inch. I think it was $189.
8: That's insane.
10: Yeah.
8: That's insane.
10: Yeah. That's exactly how I got mine. I had bought a TV for the holiday break and it was in Best Buy and went, this is a damn good deal.
12: So I got two. One too.
8: I know, Steve, you had at least one of these, probably three or four in the last 20 years. CD players in cars that came out of the dash and popped out.
10: Mm-hmm.
8: You take the face with them so they didn't get stolen.
12: Yeah, exactly.
11: Did they change colors or had any sort of greeting message on them?
12: Oh, there was the Dolphin radio. It was a Pioneer.
11: Oh, yeah.
12: And it had dolphins that would swim across the screen.
8: Yes.
12: Like little dot matrix dolphins.
10: God, I hated those radios.
12: Oh, I wanted the dolphin radio so bad.
10: With their idiotically small buttons that you could never find.
8: It was a little frustrating.
10: I hated those radios.
8: Why do radios have to be like women's private parts?
10: Yeah.
8: I can't do anything with this.
10: All
8: it does is leave both of us disappointed. A 1 gig thumb drive. If somebody had that, it's like, whoa.
10: You must have
8: a lot of data. A caller ID box you hooked up to your landline.
10: Oh, yeah. I forgot about those.
8: They included Encyclopedia Britannica because there were still commercials 20 years ago for buy the whole set.
10: Okay. Well, 20 years ago might be pushing it for the encyclopedias.
8: We were on the tail end.
10: 30 years ago for sure.
8: Yeah.
12: How about digital cameras? Because that would have been, if 20 years ago, that would have been pre-iPhone and all of that.
10: Yeah, I remember getting my first digital camera. Yep. Would have been, probably about 02, something like that. Mm-hmm. I think it was a 2 megapixel.
8: Yeah.
10: It was amazing.
11: I had a moment over the holiday where I felt like a digital camera aged me. Because you know how you can tell when somebody's old because you take a picture with a digital camera and then you look at it and the old person always has their eyes closed?
8: Yes.
11: I swear
8: and everybody has the reddest of eyes.
11: Oh, my God. We were traveling with friends on this road trip and one of them had a digital camera. And every time they took a picture, it's like I closed my eyes. And they're like, why do you keep doing that? And I said, I swear it's not on purpose. I think I'm just old now. And they were all like 25.
8: Right.
11: I'm nearly 40. Like, oh, no. There has to be that one old in the picture. And it's me.
8: It happens. That's a bad feeling when you realize you're the one.
10: You've lost your sense of timing.
8: Okay. Yes. Now, this one, I was so envious of anyone who had one of these 20 years ago. I'm like, God. Want one so bad, a GPS unit. if they had a Garmin
12: or a TomTom.
8: Yeah. Oh, what are you, rich?
11: Mm-hmm.
12: Do you remember the ones, the really early ones that it was actually like a little tube TV that sat on your dashboard?
8: Yeah. Because
12: they were really deep, and a lot of them came with almost like a sandbag that it would sit on so it wouldn't slide around your dash.
10: Yeah. A moldable weight.
12: Yeah.
11: What?
10: Yeah.
8: Somebody's the last one on their list, the luxury item from 20 or 25 years ago that you got that wouldn't be worth anything now that you paid a lot of money for then, my college degree.
11: Oh.
8: Yeah, a lot of people feeling that one. Anything Ed Hardy. Dining room, china cabinets, and big wood armoires that hold giant TVs and DVD players.
10: I don't think anybody thought you were a big baller if you were wearing Ed Hardy.
8: No,
10: I mean, anybody. It was popular, yes, but it also wasn't worth anything then.
8: I don't remember
10: it was
8: like anyone thinking John from John and Kate Plus 8 and his constant Ed Hardy wear. Whoa, those guys are the biggest, richest people ever.
10: They must be billionaires.
11: He did love Ed Hardy.
8: He did. I just remember towards the end of their run when you were realizing that things probably weren't great in that house. A photo that went viral of him in the earliest days of viral, when he was sweaty and he looked completely depressed, sitting on a four wheeler with his Ed Hardy shirt
12: and a cigarette hanging out of his mouth.
8: Yep, it was the early version of the Kirk Cameron.
12: Oh, sad birthday cake.
8: Sad birthday subway.
10: Yeah.
12: By the way, I just typed in old Tom Tom. And this popped up on eBay for $32. And it's, look at all of the stuff with it.
10: There is a lot of equipment.
12: The little case, the screen, the suction cup mount, like 8 miles of wires.
8: Are those even supported now?
12: I doubt it.
10: Probably not. I'm sure they were like 2G.
8: And remember when they first started having, GPS on your phone. You had to buy the app, and then
11: you did.
8: Yeah, you had to buy the Garmin app and subscribe, just like you would on their equipment. They're like, we found a way to ferry this business right into the future.
10: Mm-hmm.
8: And then Apple said, "Here's our maps for free." And the people at Garmin went, "Oh God,
10: oh,
8: what are we gonna do?" 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
2: Carter joins us. 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
12: Dumber Than the Show trivia revisited later on this hour. Charges have been filed for a dodgeball incident. That's next hour. Name that tune after that. Dumber Than the Show trivia in there as well. Free Beer, Hot Wings, Steve, Kelly, Maitland, Tommy behind the glass. Maitland was up late partying with Hilary Duff. She promised she would arrive adorned with glitter. Mission accomplished.
13: I cannot believe how much glitter is on your face.
14: I can't either.
13: You look like a little girl's fourth birthday card threw up on your face.
14: I thought the hat would help. It really did.
12: It probably does. I mean,
10: you think? You have it in your hair too?
13: Not much. I mean, the bright lights are going right at you under the brim. I mean, it's just...
14: You really are.
13: Yeah, it really accentuates.
12: The brim hides some of the glitter until you move your head at just the right angle where then I can see the stars of the sky illuminate underneath the shade.
14: I was scraping at it to try to get it away. It won't move.
10: It won't move. It's going to be there for a few days.
13: Glitter lasts for years.
12: Why is glitter yesterday fine, but today somehow you feel like you have to scrape it off? Just lean in.
14: I should. Yeah. Hi, I'm Maitland. I'm a disco ball.
12: You were up late.
14: Mm-hmm.
12: Tommy's going on about an hour of sleep.
15: Oh, yeah, man. It's tough in here.
16: What'd you do last night?
15: It was my sister's birthday party, and I was like, yeah, you know, I'll be done by 10. You know, I was like, I'll stay out a little late for, you know, 24th or whatever, and she's throwing a bash. And, man, they just started taking shots, and then the shots didn't stop going, and my girlfriend got real into it. And
12: real into it, you said?
10: Were you doing shots too?
15: No. I mean, okay. I was like earlier, but I was like, I have to work early. Yeah, so 10 turned to 11, and then 11 turned to 12, and then turned to 12:30, and then I had to get everybody home, and at that point it was 1:30, and it's like that time where you decide, am I going to sleep and like feel worse waking up, or do I just stay up the whole time?
13: Does anyone in your friend group have a job?
15: These are my sister's friends.
13: I mean, because this is like Saturday night business, you know, or Friday night business. This ain't Sunday night business. Nope. Once you're in your mid-20s, you're supposed to have to get up and be somewhere at 8 a.m. or 9 a.m.
15: Yeah. Everybody left responsibly except at reasonable times, except for my girl and I. And
12: well, this is your fault.
13: Okay,
12: then.
13: So this is a you issue.
15: They were doing karaoke, man. Once she starts singing, Lauren, don't stop.
13: Yeah.
12: Shots and karaoke and you're stuck.
15: I seriously
13: again, that's why this is Saturday business. What's this? What are they doing this on a Sunday?
15: Couldn't I agree have more. No idea.
13: Because I hear you, man. If there's drinks and karaoke, that's shutting the bar down time there.
12: Slippery slope.
15: Yeah, did you guys know that you can go to Costco without a membership and buy alcohol? Because
13: yes,
15: I learned that. Because they brought home the biggest bottle of tequila I've ever seen in my life.
10: Yeah, I see the sign every day on the way, every time I'm there on the way out.
13: Yeah, that's our state law. I don't know if it's like that in our state. But here, if you sell alcohol, you can't have it behind a paywall.
15: Oh, really?
13: So to speak.
10: Yeah.
15: Okay.
10: I always laugh whenever I'm walking out and I see the sign because you can only see the sign when you're leaving the store.
15: Oh, I see.
13: And so you'd never know.
14: They're
10: right.
14: Tricky like that.
10: Yeah.
13: Yeah. Mm-hmm.
10: Yeah, they don't really advertise that.
13: So if you're

0: Did you miss when Kelly said this?
1: Revenge is, you know, best served with a little dish on the side of this is exactly how it feels.
2: That's what the bumper sticker says.
0: Now, back to your favorite idiots, the Free Beer and Hot Wings Show.

0: were intentionally harmed, assaulted, however you want to put it, at school.
1: Yeah.
0: What do her parents think? Can we solve this before police get involved? Do we give this kid ISS? Do we suspend him? What do we do? But yeah, to immediately go to the police and then the parents find out.
1: That's pretty bad.
0: Gross.
2: The situation where, you know, boys will be boys, then he deserves punishment for that. But I also think that, you know, I don't agree with victim blaming, but I think my son is also getting injustice here when it comes to the court situation.
3: A judge will hear both sides at a trial scheduled for August 17th. And according to the Skippers, two of the three boys will be there to defend themselves. I reached out to the school and the victim's mom and did not hear back. We'll keep you posted as we learn more.
1: I'm curious, where's the other dude?
4: I don't know.
1: Yeah, I'm going
4: probably
1: camping.
4: Probably lawyered up and was like, I'm not going to go on the news and talk about this.
1: Well, pretty curious, because I can't imagine any lawyer, like you said, would have been like, yeah, definitely talk to the news.
4: Yep.
1: Get some more statements on the record.
4: Yeah, say that you targeted someone.
1: I mean, just a little, though.
4: Yeah, just a little targeting.
1: It was 2019. A 10-year-old Michigan boy faced charges of assault when he was accused of throwing a dodgeball at a student's head, which injured the peer during a schoolyard game. The boy's mother said at the time the ball thrown by her son resulted in the student suffering a concussion. Her son was suspended from school and charged with assault, which was dropped after the Wayne County Prosecutor's Office reviewed the case. So there is some precedent here. What a messy mess, though.
4: Yeah, I mean, that would be tough to figure out. Because if you're playing a game where there's contact involved like that, you know,
1: it's like you said, it's a surprise anyone's still playing dodgeball.
5: It kind of is. I mean, honestly,
1: it's so fun.
5: It is fun. I loved it at that age. Yeah. I thought it was a ton of fun. And there's still, I mean, you have to have a cutoff, certainly, but like middle school, there's still some gender parity there.
1: Yeah,
5: in fact, usually, like, the girls, especially the ones who could play softball, that could whip a dodgeball underhand, was like, it would come in at your shins. And like, they were good at it.
1: Yeah. Right.
5: That was, I liked dodgeball.
0: Those sports like that always remind me of the same type of people. They grow up to be the boat people who, when you're on a boat and they're the ones driving while you're on the tube, they want to hurt you.
5: Yes.
0: So that's what this little douche is. He's the one that was like, I really just wanted to hurt somebody, but I didn't intentionally mean to hurt him that bad.
5: Like, I wanted to dump him off into the water and make him almost drown, but I didn't want him to drown.
0: I wanted to go flying off the tube, but I didn't think she'd hit face first in the water and, you know, bust her teeth out. Yeah. Like, that's this type of stuff where you think to yourself, but you were being reckless on purpose, and then somebody got hurt, and now you're just like, well, I don't mean to be that guy, but you are that guy. Like, little douche is 13 growing up to be boatman. Don't do that.
1: A lot of versions of person who thinks it's funny to, but like we talk about all the time, where most pranks are actually just assaults.
0: Mm-hmm. Yeah.
1: Like when people are like, oh, I got him good. I totally hit him in the back with a 2x4. That's assault.
4: You just hit him. Yeah. You just injured him.
5: But man, I remember 13 and you're just so dumb. Mm-hmm. Like, you just don't think about what is going to happen when you do stuff like that.
1: When we were in eighth grade,
5: you don't expect somebody to get really hurt.
1: We thought it was hilarious in gym class to pull each other's pants down. And the only reason no one got charged. Yeah. No, it's not. They're the people that all of a sudden have their tallywhacker hanging out or whatever other sort of stuff is down there. But everybody thought it was okay.
5: Yeah, you pants a person.
1: And then you look back on it now and you're like, oh, if one person had called the cops, it would have been pretty hard to go. Well, any of us would have been that kid. Mm-hmm. Oh, did you mean to pull their pants down? Well, yeah, but not like that much.
5: Funny way.
1: It was supposed to be funny the way they were.
5: They were supposed to think that was the funniest thing in the world.
6: We just would tell people to bend over and spell run. Like, bend over and then you go, R-U-N? Are you in?
0: Y'all never heard that.
5: No.
6: No.
1: No. Did that work?
6: Yeah.
1: That work more than once?
6: They got me. I was embarrassed as hell.
1: Would have got me too. Who am I kidding? All right. Dumber Than the Show trivia on the way in an hour. Back in a moment. 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
2: How do you think it feels to get made fun of by baseball? Like that's an old, stodgy, conservative organization.
1: Institution,
2: yeah. Absolutely. So if baseball's making fun of you, you are a joke. But that's what's happening. Jaden Daniels is the quarterback for the Washington Commanders. Before that, he played for LSU, and we talked about it on Friday. And you probably saw it other places as well, certainly. That he has sent a cease and desist, he and his family and their attorneys, to Louisiana State University, LSU, saying they can no longer use his name, image, and license because they have given his jersey to another player, his jersey number 5, from when he was the quarterback at LSU just a few years ago and won the Heisman Trophy.
4: Yeah, he's very upset about it.
2: Quote, the Daniels family is deeply disappointed and feels profoundly disrespected by LSU's decision to give Jaden's number to another player. That's a statement from a Daniels spokesperson to ESPN. Mm-hmm. Jaden and his family had every reason to believe that his number would remain a meaningful part of his LSU legacy and would be honored and protected in recognition of his extraordinary contributions to the university. Now, I looked into this a little bit. They have only retired one player's jersey all time. And that's a guy from well before my college football fandom.
4: Yeah, Billy Cannon.
2: Yeah. I don't know Billy Cannon's story at all, but there must be something special to it beyond. Because Joe Burrow, while his number hasn't been retired, he went undefeated and won a national championship. Won a national championship. And no one's used his number yet, but it is not officially retired. And according to all sides, there was no promise made that his jersey would be retired. Also, you left early.
4: Yeah, you're done.
2: Well, across baseball, they were piling on Jaden Daniels this weekend. The Guardians, old habits, wrote 1-5. And we'll say it because we're not scared of Jaden Daniels. Toronto Blue Jays won 4-1, scored 4 to honor Jaden Daniels, number 5. The Anaheim Angels of Los Angeles, picture of Gene Simmons. He asked to throw a 5th pitch, but we had to say no. Didn't want to get sued by JD.
5: Are they tagging him in these posts too?
4: Yeah.
5: Oh, that's rough.
2: A collection. But it wasn't just baseball.
4: Oh, no.
2: It was
4: all over the internet.
2: Everybody clowning on him.
5: So StubHub. Stupid.
2: If you went to StubHub this weekend, they made it seem like effective immediately from @StubHub. We will no longer offer tickets in groups of 5 out of respect for Jaden Daniels. We're only doing 4 or 6+. Thank you for your understanding. Columbia football, who at one point held the record for most losses consecutively by a football program, showed a photo from their field from above, like a drone shot, where it was the 10-yard line and then 10 hash marks. And then the goal line, but no 5-yard line.
5: Oh, that was nice.
2: Out of respect for Jaden Daniels, we've removed the 5-yard line from our field. Hashtag roar, lion, roar. The Orioles. Out of respect for Jaden Daniels, this player went 4-for-6.
4: No, 4-2-6 runs.
2: 4-6 like runs. Oh, my God.
4: Like, he had 2 RBI.
2: Saratoga Race Course. Opened before the Civil War. Out of respect for Jaden Daniels, we will no longer be using post number 5 on the starting gate at Saratoga Race Course. Alan Jackson has changed the name of his song to 4 o'clock somewhere. Out of respect for Jaden Daniels.
4: Great. There's so many. Oh, minor league baseball got in on the action, too. Yesterday's game will resume at 5:05 tonight. In the 5th inning, we hope that's okay with Jaden Daniels.
2: Hurricane categories have been changed to category 1, 2, 3, 4, and 6, allowing Jaden Daniels to continue to have his rights to number 5. This is embarrassing, right?
3: Oh, my God, yeah. And
4: it's super embarrassing.
2: You know, everybody wants to ask him about it, and of course he doesn't want to respond, so then his camp is just saying, Mr. Daniels is training for the start of the season and looks forward to getting back out on the field. But what do you say?
5: I mean, it's embarrassing.
2: Like
5: I
4: don't know how you walk it back. Like, you can't.
2: How is there not an adult in the room who said, hey, this might look embarrassing if you're like, man, retire my number.
5: Yeah, dude, you're a professional now.
4: But
5: who cares? You're the guy that still wears his varsity jacket in college.
2: Yes. You're absolutely right.
4: But again, we already know that he's stupid, and so is everyone around him, because they thought that they would file this lawsuit and it would remain behind closed doors.
5: Yeah.
4: They would just negotiate this at a boardroom table and no one would ever know. How would you think no one's going to know that?
2: It's
4: you're
2: such a
4: Jaden Daniels, like a top quarterback in the NFL, and you're suing your former school so they don't use your number?
2: Are you kidding? If if you found that out, like if you worked in the athletic department, you saw that letter come in and you heard about it through the grapevine, if you could get a picture, that's the most fun thing to leak in the history of the world.
5: Yeah.
2: Because he's being a douchebag.
4: I don't care how much
2: you liked him when he was there. All right, what's the most popular soda in every state? You think you'd know? I'm going to tell you right now. You don't.
5: No.
2: Because also, I don't think these are true.
4: I mean, there's certain states, definitely, I wouldn't know.
5: I think Kelly will be good at this.
2: Mm-hmm. Yeah, well, Kelly knows which state is a
3: well, New Jersey state. New Jersey is Pepsi.
2: New Jersey is...
3: Or root beer, something weird.
2: Canada Dry ginger ale.
3: That's exactly.
6: Yep.
4: Oh, Canada garbage. Dry.
2: New York
5: Canada
2: State
5: Dry is the only time you ever drank that is when you were sick.
4: Yeah.
2: Right?
4: I like Canada Dry. That's good. Ginger ale's not bad.
2: Ginger ale seems to be very strong in the Northeast.
4: So it makes a great mixer.
2: Maybe that's why. Canada Dry, Maine, New Hampshire, Vermont, Connecticut checking in, Diet Coke, Rhode Island, Massachusetts, all coming in hard. Rhode Island, Connecticut, rather, coming in strong with Canada Dry. Same for Maryland. Delaware is a Pepsi state.
6: Oh, yeah.
4: Delaware.
2: They're the only... Well, no, they're not the only Pepsi state. They're one of a few. Michigan is a Werner's ginger ale state.
3: Yeah. Oh.
2: Mm-hmm. That's not the soda that most people buy. I worked in the bottle return.
4: No.
2: 30 years ago. I mean, but it wasn't like, wow, look at all these Werner's bottles.
4: It's
2: no way.
4: It's popular here amongst the ginger ales because it's brewed in Michigan. But it's definitely not the most bought.
2: Which soda is the number one in the most states?
4: I would think Coke.
5: It's got to be Coke.
2: You think Coke?
4: I would think Coca-Cola.
2: Kelly, you have to think Coke.
3: Yeah, of course I think Coca-Cola.
6: Or Mountain Dew.
2: Coke is only three states.
5: Which states?
2: Which
5: gotta
2: is
5: be,
2: the
5: gotta
2: same?
5: Be Georgia.
4: It's got to be Georgia, right?
2: Georgia, Florida, Louisiana.
5: Oh, Florida surprises me.
2: Dr. Pepper is like 17 states.
3: I was going to say, Dr. Pepper, really? People love Dr. Pepper.
5: Yeah. I like a good Dr. Pepper.
4: I do too.
2: Alaska, Texas, Arkansas, Alabama, Tennessee, North Carolina, Arkansas, Kansas, Montana, Wyoming, Idaho, Nevada, everybody.
3: But it's that happy medium, because if you're a Pepsi person and you go somewhere and they only have Coke, well, they definitely have Dr. Pepper, so that's your go-to. And if vice versa, you go, you're a Coke person, they only have Pepsi, there's Dr. Pepper there. Dr. Pepper is a Spider-Man of the Coke and Pepsi universe. He can be in both.
2: I see what you're saying.
3: Dr. Pepper can be in both. And, I mean, when I go to a movie theater, they're always Pepsi. Every movie theater is always Pepsi.
2: Does seem like it.
3: So I go and get myself a little Dr. Pepper. It's always there.
2: Diet Mountain Dew dominates North Dakota, South Dakota, and Minnesota. Nebraska's Diet Pepsi. It's weird. Minnesota, Mountain Dew. Mountain Dew's Ohio.
4: Nobody checking in for RC? Seems like a Mississippi.
5: What about a Shasta?
2: Nope.
4: No Shasta.
2: Let's see.
4: When you want to pop?
2: I don't think so.
5: Continental? I remember that was...
2: Continental?
5: That was like, yeah, I think it was like a Sam's Club brand or something. Continental Cola.
4: Oh, never heard of it.
2: Let's see. North Carolina, I said, was Dr. Pepper. It's not. Virginia's Dr. Pepper. North Carolina's the only one that has one all to their own. Sundrop.
4: I've heard of Sundrop.
2: I thought that was a Wisconsin thing.
4: Oh.
2: Remember when we were there? We're a Sundrop state.
4: I don't think I've... Yeah.
5: Any mellow yellow in there?
2: Not a bit.
4: No, I mean, you're not going to choose that over Mountain Dew. You choose Mellow Yellow if it's a Coke place. But even some of the Coke places don't have Mellow Yellow.
2: Pretty rare.
4: Which is weird. With Mountain Dew being so popular.
2: Mm-hmm. On the way, we'll go around the room. Dumber Than the Show trivia comes up in 1 hour. Until then, AI slop has invaded at least one school, and let's be honest, probably lots more. When police searched the car of the man who assassinated a Minnesota lawmaker and her husband in their own home, they found a notebook and inside a handwritten list of 11 websites. 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
6: 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Remember when the Savannah Bananas were just a team that played in Savannah and they were neat and then only on the internet, and now they are everywhere. They're on TV more than Major League Baseball, it feels like.
9: Selling out huge stadiums.
6: Yeah, huge. Yeah, it was a big deal. Went on the road and they were touring like the single A ballpark where we live. And now they're playing Fenway and Rocky Stadium and Yankee Stadium and everywhere else.
9: When they were playing locally, you couldn't just buy tickets. I think 6 months or 8 months in advance, the team sent out an email saying that there was going to be a lottery just to have the opportunity to buy tickets.
6: That's remarkable. So they continue to grow, and for good reason. They put on a very entertaining thing. And because of their growth and how fun they are, they've become a viable avenue for promoting things, like the fact that there's going to be Frozen 3 coming out. Disney made that announcement amongst the many announcements going forward.
10: Yeah.
6: And so, who was there with the bananas? The one and only Kristen Bell.

0: Yeah.
1: I don't know anything about this show, okay. Dina, but you're really funny.
2: Okay.
1: You are a really funny gal.
3: It was the show alone is what they were talking
0: about. You're a really funny gal.
4: That's why you just got to lean in. Like, when she asks about Moose, you just got to say, like, only the knuckles.
3: Yeah, only the knuckles. Yeah.
5: Well, Adam Scott, the actor from Severance, Parks and Rec, and more, Step Brothers. He's old enough that he has a daughter who's taking acting classes. And she came home with a story that would have to be like, okay, I'm getting mentioned, I suppose, but also, ouch. He told it on The Tonight Show.
6: My daughter, who's about to be senior in high school, she was here in an acting program in New York.
7: Oh, that's fun.
6: For the summer. Yeah, it was great. She, on the first day of one of her acting classes, her teacher kind of gathered everybody and he put up a screen and he was like, okay. And he showed a video of my audition for The Office. And then he showed video of John Krasinski's audition for The Office.
7: Wow.
6: And then he put it to the class. He's like, okay, let's discuss why he got the job and he didn't.
0: Oh, no. Oh, that sucks.
8: That's my dad. Oh,
7: God. No yeah. way.
6: Yes.
7: That is so funny.
6: I know.
7: Did he have any idea that that's your daughter?
6: He had no idea.
3: Can you imagine how he felt when he found out,
5: right,
3: that that's his daughter?
0: Yeah.
6: But I'm just happy to know that, like, in a prestigious acting class, I'm the subject of, like, what not to do.
7: Yeah, you don't need that some professor out there rubbing it in that you didn't get the job.
6: Well, I guess I do. I didn't.
7: What'd your daughter say?
6: She was mortified, and when she was walking out, the teacher stopped her. He's like, hey, do you know one of them? Like, what? And then he kind of put two and two together with her last name, and he felt terrible.
7: He's got to leave it in. He's got to leave it in.
6: It was kind of great.
3: So at least three people have a very fun story now.
5: Yeah. I love that he tells that. Mm-hmm. Why not, right?
3: Yeah.
5: Some people, though, would keep that one to themselves. Dumber Than the Show trivia is on the way next. How would you like to play? Now, Hot Wings is asking the questions today. So you'll have to wait if you want to go for his $2,400 jackpot. But you could win as much as $1,100 today if you get a win against one of us. 1-800-947-3979. Caller 10 will get that chance on Dumber Than the Show trivia. 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
19: Are you opening a bag of chicken?
13: Yes.
19: Okay. You got preserved nuggets over there?
13: They're not preserved.
19: My God, there's like 30 in that bag.
13: Wow, that's a lot of chicken.
19: Are you starving?
13: Well, I'm going to eat some now and then take the rest on the road with us.
19: Your airplane treat?
13: Yeah.
20: A little travel chicken.
13: Yeah.
19: Got an airplane bag of chicken.
13: Yeah. Is it Chick-fil-A nuggets?
20: Is it sugar chicken?
13: No. I don't eat sugar chicken in real life. This is southern chicken.
19: I thought maybe it was like pretzels or, you know, something you'd normally find put in a sandwich bag. But then it just looked like a bag of tiny labradoodles, and I was confused.

0: Bell Hour on this Monday. What a joyous day. 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Of course, name that tune now.
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2: Steve.
1: Beautiful. Is everybody ready for Name That Tune? Boy bands. Tune and clue number one. Do you ever feel like someone's just playing games with your emotions? Well, in this pop song, this boy band's lead singer has a demand. He doesn't want to play games anymore.
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0: exact direction I hoped it would go.
1: One thing I really liked about the rest of that fact is the other bandmates said that this was the guitarist's greatest blues and rock classic song about love and loss and multiple orgasms. All right, it is time for Tune and Clue number 5. There were rumors that this song was written about one specific boy in this boy band and how he was dragging the band down. But the writer of the song denied it completely. He was not part of the boy band, just a songwriter. He denied the rumor and said people are just trying to pin the bandmates against each other. And then the bandmate himself said he was really proud of this song and thought the single was sick. Here's your tune, number 5. I've got fire for a heart. I'm not scared of the dark. You've never seen. Tommy, did you buzz in?
2: Yeah, Tommy.
1: Yeah?
2: It's One Direction. Oh, no.
3: Sounds like it's going pretty well.
1: Yeah. 3, 2, 1. We'll give it to you.

0: Right?
1: Remind me.
2: Wait, does this one start with new baby or hey girl?
1: Hey girl, have fun. Hey girl, smile. That's how we have fun.
3: All right. Tune number 8 is one about infidelity.
0: Uh-oh.
3: Uh-huh. This tune is all about a man walking away from a woman he genuinely cares for because his heart, he genuinely cares for, but has to walk away because his heart and commitments already belong to someone else.
0: Mm.
3: He's forced to leave his mistress to stay faithful to his partner, but he has to hide his real feelings and pretend he doesn't love her when he's saying goodbye.
0: Mm.
3: Here's your tune, number 8.
0: Free beer.
3: Free beer.
0: Shouldn't have buzzed in.
2: Just name any song.
4: Yeah, you know this one.
2: Probably
4: you
2: got this.
0: Boys to Men, It's So Hard to Say Goodbye to Yesterday.
3: No.

0: Sorry about that. A great song.
1: Yep, we all like that song. Yeah. All the parts of it, even the one that was there.
2: Totally missed that.
1: But never there. And anyway. On the way, round two, name that tune. Boy bands. Somebody tuning in at the moment is like, did they just say Nirvana's a boy band?
3: Mm-hmm. Yeah.
1: So, along with
3: all boys in that band.
4: It's all boys.
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1: Didn't want to deny your boy band goodness.
2: Is this edited, Kelly?
0: Yeah.
2: Okay.
1: That might have been why I was getting nervous.
3: I did that doesn't usually happen.
1: Oh, dumb.
0: Yeah, there it is.
1: Do you think there's any chance that Korn has ever said, hey, we're kind of a boy band?
3: Yeah.
1: Like when they're just sitting around on the back of the bus?
0: Mm-hmm. They are boys who all dressed in similar outfits and had a gimmick. That's a boy band. That's a boy band for sure.
2: They refer to themselves as, if you refer to yourself as a band of brothers, just say boy band.
0: Yeah.
2: It's less words.
0: Yeah.
3: Just referring to them easier. As outfits. It's going to make so many people mad.
0: Well, I mean, what is a fashion choice?
3: Oh, it's a cute outfit.
0: Yeah. Oh, look at your cute outfit.
4: I mean, it seems wrong to call them costumes, though, too.
3: Right.
4: So.
3: Right, yeah, that would be insulting.
4: Yeah.
0: All right, is everybody ready for their final tune and final clue?
2: Ready.
0: Name that tune, Boy Band Edition. Timothy Leary was a psychologist who became famous for experimenting with LSD as a way to promote... Hot Wings.
4: The Beatles, Lucy in the Sky with Diamonds.
0: You've got the right boy band.
4: But
0: you got the wrong song.
1: Free beer.
0: Free beer.
1: The Beatles come together.
0: Yes. He used this as a political slogan as he ran for office.
1: Oh.
0: That's why John Lennon wrote this song. Originally titled

0: didn't think we'd get so much debate over who was the first boy band. But it's happening. Frankie Valli and the Four Seasons. What about the...
1: Okay. Yeah.
0: Yeah, maybe. What about the Spinners were a boy band?
1: Well, a lot of the Motown Temptations.
2: Were they before the Beatles? That's what I don't know.
1: Kind of simultaneous. Yeah.
0: I think the first boy band was the Sons of the Pioneers.
2: What about the... oh, this is where it gets really good, by the way, if you want to turn it right back on.

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4: Welcome to Panther Talk, Monday, August 17th. Anish Shroff, Eugene Robinson, Sharon Thorsland with you. A lot to unpack. Panthers played a preseason game on Saturday, fell to the Buffalo Bills. The first team offense had three drives. Three and outs, not what anybody wanted, but let's start with the positives. The big positive, Eugene, was the pass rush. That was it was lacking a year ago. They went out and got Jalen Phillips. Jalen Phillips was beating his man at will. He had one sack, and if the quarterback was someone other than Josh Allen, he would have had another. Prince Liumanmielen was able to get pressure. Cam Gill, UFL Defensive Player of the Year in the spring, he showed some flashes. This was a pass rush without blitzing, without bringing five. They were able to affect the quarterback.
5: That's what I thought was the most, the best thing that happened is seeing those guys get up the field, beat their man. And let me just say something about Jalen Phillips. On the second one where, after the sack, and when Josh Allen got outside the pocket, he had an inside rush. He beat his man on the inside rush and then had the wherewithal to go, let me get outside, BCR, bootleg container reverse, because he has that. That's the responsibility. And then get a hand and really stop Josh Allen, all right? Josh Allen threw the ball, but I was like, hey, man, blow the whistle or something right there, because that is a really good play. That's a heads-up play, because typically you get beat inside, quarterback gets outside. I mean, you beat a man inside, quarterback gets outside, and now something that was really good turned into be not so good. But he did exactly what he's supposed to do. And so I was like, that's high marks. That's high IQ for Jalen Phillips. And then I think Princely, man, he's just showing up. He is just, he's a guy that's showing up. So if I'm coach, I'm going, Nick Skirton went down. Where's my other guy going to come from? Man, I tell you what, Princely is making a name for himself right now. And the fact that you can have two of those guys on the outside doing that type of pass rush, I think it bodes well. That was one of the brightest spots I saw in that game.
4: And Sharon, the other bright spot I thought was Devin Lloyd.
6: Oh yeah, wow! What a difference he is in that interior like that with that middle linebacker spot. I mean, he is just everywhere. I mean, he was everywhere on the field, just sideline to sideline, just forcing plays. I mean, he was just such a force in there, and he gets everybody lined up. He takes care of the back end. I mean, he's just a tremendous asset to have in there. You could just see the difference with him out there. And I know that they're still working to see who's going to be starting next to him, but man, he's a difference maker out there, and is a great mentor on the field too to those guys. He's with them as soon as they come off the field. He's talking up to Trevin and to Trevin Wallace and to Claude Charles and those guys, trying to teach them, show them what he's seen and how to react and things like that. So it's going to benefit them as well. But having him out there is definitely a game changer.
5: The very first play of the game for the Buffalo, the very first position, and they ran kind of like off guard to the right-hand side. And I couldn't tell who came up and made that smack, but stopped the running back in his tracks. I said, man, is that Lloyd? Is that Charles? Who is that? And I'm trying to look at the number. I'm like, who just made that definitive statement like, you need to take that somewhere else? And I thought it was Lloyd on that play, and I could not tell. But I'm like saying, man, this dude is making an impact already, because I haven't seen something like that since a Luke Kuechly, since a Dan Morgan, since a John Beeson, since a Thomas Davis. I mean, I hadn't seen that type of ferocity coming up and smacking a man in the mouth, and that was on the very first play of the game.
4: Yeah, and then he blew up another play on that crack toss to the left.
5: You saw it.
4: That was the play that Buffalo ran repeatedly against the Panthers last year when they ran for 200-plus yards in that blowout win.
5: Couldn't stop Cook. We could not stop Cook. Well, guess what? We got a run stopper in there right now, and Devin Lloyd is making a name for himself. And I tell you, I thought that Dan Morgan did a great job because I was always saying, man, where are our linebackers, man? Where's those guys that make that definitive statement? And we went out and got Jalen Phillips on that edge, and then we got Devin Lloyd. And Devin Lloyd seems to me to be the guy that missing ingredient.
4: Sharon, one thing that jumped out to me, and again, it's preseason, right? So you don't want to get too far ahead of yourself. Sometimes what you see in preseason is a mirage, but there's a few things that you can extract. One was there was no Derrick Brown on Saturday. Clearly, he is indispensable because there were times where the Panthers got pushed around in the trenches, and not having Derrick Brown there, there is no one-to-one replacement. Now, you hope he's there for the regular season. He should be, but you need him to stay healthy. On the flip side, on the offensive line, not having Damian Lewis, not having Robert Hunt, that exposed the Panthers' interior offensive line depth big time.
6: Well, and after last year, the past couple of years, we've had this embarrassment of riches with the depth on the offensive line. We're having the same guys back year in and year out. And now with all of the injuries, starting with Ike Ekwonu and Taylor Moten, of course, being out with the blood clots, and then you, like you said, D'Lou is out as well then, and Robert Hunt. If you don't have those guys, there doesn't seem to be somebody there yet who is ready to fill in and take their place. And you would hope that some of these guys are going to get there. Coach Canales was saying this week that it's definitely they're still working hard with Zavala and Brady Christensen. They like their versatility that they can play all the different positions, and they're still working with them there. But clearly they weren't there against the Bills. And yeah, same thing on the D line. I mean, you got to have DB out there because he's such a difference maker, and we don't have a guy yet to fill in for him.
4: And Eugene, you know, Brady Christensen's working his way back from a serious Achilles injury. It still seems he's shaking off that rust. Chandler Zavala, this is now year four. He has a pretty lengthy injury history, too, going back to his days at NC State. And you know, we'll talk to Dave Canales later in the show. And when I taped the interview with Coach Canales, you know, part of what he said is like, yeah, like we hope the options are inside the building.
5: Yes.
4: But he and Dan Morgan will do their diligence if they need to find an option outside the building.
5: Because you're working with a second-string line. I mean, think about that. Sharon, you already mentioned, you said that Taylor Moten's out, Quano's out, you got Hunt, you got Lewis, you got Zavala back, you got, he's hurt, you got Brady Christensen. Who are the other guys? You got to have five people up there. You got a second-string line who now, if they don't go ahead and turn it up, it's going to be just like when the tight end Waller comes in. He has to challenge the room. He has to get people in the room that's going to go ahead and that he can rely on, because I know what Hunt's going to do. I know what Lewis is going to do. I know what my guys, my starters, are going to go ahead and do. It's my backups, because if I don't have a guy who can step in there and we lose absolutely nothing, then we're in big trouble. And that's where I think that, you know, as Coach Canales is surveying what they have going on, he has to look and go, okay, we got to find some guys. And we're not afraid to go find them.
4: And when we built this offensive line, one of Dan Morgan's first moves was signing Robert Hunt and Damian Lewis big money contracts. They want to build this O-line the way the Saints did with a smaller quarterback in Drew Brees. Guard, center, guard. That's what they want the strength to be, to give Bryce Young a deep pocket where he can drop back and see the field. You brought up Darren Waller's name. Sharon, Waller was at practice today working out at the side. His signing is now official. If you're in that tight end room, is everybody on high alert, or maybe is there one guy on more high alert than the rest?
6: Well, some might think that Sanders is maybe a little bit more on high alert than everybody else, but I tell you what, I think they all are, because when you just looking at Darren Waller, as Coach said multiple times, he is huge. He's 6'6" and a half, in phenomenal shape. I mean, you'd never know that he hasn't been out here since the beginning of training camp. I mean, he said that he's been working out since literally the day after the Super Bowl. He said he knew that this year he wanted to come back. There was no debate about retiring or anything. So he has been hitting it hard since the day after the Super Bowl. So he's ready to hit the ground running. And he's unbelievable. You saw what he did last year in Miami.
5: Yes.
6: In limited role. I mean, you know, 24 catches, 6 of them for touchdowns. I mean, that's a pretty impressive stat right there. So, but I loved it what he said, though. Somebody asked him, what is your role going to be? How do you see your role on this team? And he said, I have to earn that in practice. So he's not thinking he's going to come in here and usurp somebody and just take over the starting tight end role. I did like that that comment that he made today. But you'd have to think that he clearly ascends very high up the chain very quickly just because of who he is and what he brings to the table.
5: Well, that's the football answer that you give. You know, I'm just here to go ahead and see what I can do. But you, what you're thinking on the flip side of that is when they brought you in, you're looking at the room, you're saying to yourself, oh, I see some weakness here in the room. That's what you're saying. And you go like this, okay, I got to go eat. All right, because you're leaving all this food on the table, I'm going to go ahead and go and pick it up. You know, and we're talking about dollars. We're talking about thousands and hundreds of thousands of dollars, millions. That's what we're talking about. And so he sees that there's blood in the water. The coaching staff already like you based on what you've done to us. Man, this is a win-win. And so, of course, I'm going to stay in short shape. I'm going to be ready. I'm going to be ready when somebody calls my name, because when I'm going there, I'm going to let everybody know I'm the real truth. And this is not a fluke what you see.
4: It's a move, too, that signals where the Panthers are in their life cycle, in this current life cycle with this group. Because maybe 2 years ago, you say, yeah, we'll roll with the room we have. We'll give these guys the extra time to develop. Now you're coming off a playoff season, and getting back to the playoffs is the expectation. And so if you feel that there's somebody in that room that's not producing, or you need a little bit of a boost, whether it's bringing in somebody from the outside to be that guy or to push the rest of the room, you got to make that move. Like this is now, we've kind of elevated in that life cycle. We're not in the cocoon. We're out of the cocoon now.
5: Yeah, the expectations are totally different for Coach Canales and his staff. People are expecting you to win the division outright, not kind of, you know, walking it outright, and then do something else with it. And that's what people are expecting. Like, and that's the energy here. I mean,
4: and that's a good thing.
5: That's a great thing. For Fan Fest, it was 47,000 plus people here looking at a practice. And so because of that, I think the expectations are high, and that's why Dan Morgan and Coach Canales, they have to make some tough decisions, and they're not afraid to make those decisions. Don't get your feelings hurt. This is the National Football League.
4: You look at where they were 2 years ago, and this time in preseason camp, they were scouring potential cuts from other teams. Not for the practice squad, but to fill out the 53. You know, we were getting excited about being number one in waiver priority 2 years ago. Now you're at a point where you're going to have to make hard decisions because there's more depth on the roster.
6: Man, they've got some seriously tough decisions, too, at a bunch of different positions, not just tight end. But you look at the receiver room. Ooh. I mean, they are just loaded, and that's with having, you know, your draft pick sitting on the sidelines with a knee injury. So, and same thing in the running back room. I mean, look what you got. I just talked to A.J. Dillon today, and it's like, that's a guy who's been playing extremely well, and he brings with him a load of experience, and he's, you know, fourth on the depth chart right now. So it's they've got a lot of tough decisions at a lot of different positions. So it's definitely a great spot for them to be in, as opposed to where we were a couple years ago.
4: We've got a lot on Panther Talk. Jim Soakie sat down with Jasiem Reed, one of those wide receivers who's made an impact in training camp and the preseason. He's got a touchdown reception in both preseason games. We'll hear from Jalen Phillips, and we'll hear from Dave Canales. It's all ahead here on Panther Talk. Marco's Pizza is a proud partner of the Carolina Panthers, serving up handcrafted pizzas all season long. 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

0: 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What would you like the power to do?
1: We had three series. You look up, the first quarter's over. I really wanted to get them somewhere around 20-ish plays. We ended up with 9 on 3-3 and out, so wanted to give them a little bit more work, but you can't really manufacture that part, and we do have to evaluate the rest of the team as well, so felt like we needed to move on there. But some good things to look at, good stuff to be able to watch film and improve on.
2: Panther Talk continues, and we're joined by Panthers head coach Dave Canales. You've had some time to process the last preseason game. Let's start with I know what was a feel-good moment, which was seeing Jonathan Brooks back out on the field. What did that mean to you?
1: Yeah, it was an emotional moment for me, and really didn't hit me right away, but it was in the second half as the game kept going on. JB was sitting there. You know, he was out of uniform, I mean, out of his pads, but I kind of walked close to him, and I could see the joy on his face, and I got a little emotional, you know, just knowing the journey he's had to get back to just playing the game that he loves and how much it means to him and his teammates who are all pulling for him.
2: The pass rush, seeing pressure on the quarterbacks without bringing a fifth guy consistently. What do you attribute that to?
1: Lots of work, lots of time on task. Certainly Jalen Phillips, but you saw Princely, Umanmielen get pressure, Trevis Gibson in different spots, outside and inside. Cam Gill, Thomas Inkoom, you know, Aaron Hall, Jared Harrison Hunt, guys just kind of flashing and making some plays and creating a little bit of pressure on the quarterback with our four-man rushes. But it just goes back to Coach Wash, Coach A.C. Carter, working with these guys, detailing out their hand placement and the transitions in different spots. And that was really good to see. Even though some of those drives went long, got to the red zone, we still were able to generate some rush, forcing them into some long third downs, forcing some field goals early on, and that certainly kept us in the game.
2: When you watch the film, Devin Lloyd, hands are moving, he's getting people lined up, the communication seemed to jump off on the film. Was that kind of what you saw too?
1: Absolutely. Just the instincts, go make the play, knowing where to line up to start, knowing what your fit is, and after that, go get the ball. And he's got that great instinct, made a really nice play on a stretch, really a play that they did well against us last year when they came in here. And Devin's here. You know, he ran through it for a TFL and was able to get Cooks down. And that's what we've been looking for him. And just the leadership, the professionalism, the way he approaches his work, even coming out of the game, played a pretty good game. He's critical about a couple, and one he didn't fit right, and a play pass that he bit on, you know, and some things that he knows he can work on. So love that influence on the whole group.
2: What was your message overall to the first team offense?
1: Yeah, it all starts up front. And making sure that we can get the run game. We didn't get great movement up front, so it put us behind the stick some. Second and longs, third and longs, known pass situations, and they rushed us well and put some pressure on us, on Bryce. And would just love to see us get into the flow of what our offense looks like. And it's everybody. You know, it's the group. It's the play call types. It's all the things that we can do better. They didn't feel great about it. And they responded really well with great practices this week, and they're excited to get another opportunity this week.
2: I know you didn't have Damian Lewis and you didn't have Robert Hunt, but for those next guys up, Chandler and Brady coming off the injury, is that a spot where you would potentially add competition, or do you still like the internal options there?
1: I love these guys, and I know what they've done for us in the past, and we've been able to win games with Brady, with Jake Curhan, with Chandler Zavala. We've been able to win games with these guys playing really quality football for us. I'm counting on them for that. Are we always looking for opportunities? Absolutely. We'll be looking all the way through camp. When we cut down to the 53, that's just Dan and I. That's our philosophy. We owe it to this team. We owe it to everybody involved to try to see if we can find and challenge this roster if opportunities present themselves.
2: Darren Waller was out there today over on the side. What were your first impressions of him up close?
1: He's huge. 6'6" and a half. Can really run. He was running on the side, put him through a really rigorous off-the-field conditioning just to get a baseline for where he's at. We'll get him some recovery, and he'll do a little bit more Wednesday. He won't be a part of the team sessions in Jacksonville. His body's not ready for that kind of football right now, but we'll just keep progressing him so that we can get him out there and let Bryce throw him and see what he can do.
2: Panther Talk continues after this on the Carolina Panthers Radio Network.
3: 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So take a few minutes today to safeguard your firearm. It could prevent a tragedy tomorrow.
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1: Boy, shotgun for Pickett. Looking left. And a throw on the slant into the end zone. Touchdown, Panthers.
2: Jaceem?
1: It looks like Jaceem Reed with the catch. He was wrapped up from behind. Couldn't see him. He had a touchdown last week in Canton, Ohio. For the second week in a row, Jaceem Reed finds the end zone and a touchdown for the Panthers.
3: I talked with Panthers receiver Jaceem Reed, and just you went through this whole experience last year with training camp and full season on the practice squad. What's it like second time going around with August football for you?
4: I think just for me, I think development playbook-wise, just knowing the offense a little bit more and being more comfortable in the scheme. And, of course, just development as a receiver, going against Jason Horn and Mike Jack every day.
3: Having had basically a whole calendar year last year of football to be a part of this team going back to, like, last late July, how more comfortable does that make you feel as far as coming into this camp this year, not only from the playbook and Coach Canales, but from your teammates that you mentioned, things like that?
4: Yeah, like I said, I just feel more comfortable.

0: Haynes King, obviously, on that national stage. A lot of people were talking about him on a national level. You get to see him in practice, and he's trying to learn as quickly as anybody else out here. What have you seen in his development being an undrafted rookie coming in?
1: I think from the offensive standpoint, I think he's just very in tune with the playbook, and I think he gets with us after practice, and we go over certain situations and scenarios, and so I think he's just really bought in to the process.
0: You grew up on the West Coast. I think I'm reading this right. You were only offered the one chance to go play scholarship-wise with San Diego. You played there, balled out, of course. Got here with the Panthers after a brief stay with the Cleveland Browns. But what was that experience like at San Diego and your development of getting here?
1: It was amazing. Best 4 years I've had obviously in college because I've only been there, but it was amazing. I think play or offensive scheme wise, I think we ran similar type of scheme, so that kind of helped transitioning into this offense. And
0: last thing, that receivers group, a lot of folks think it's the deepest position group of any, which is amazing with the injury to Brazel. How do you view the friendly competition of all you guys going out there, because there's a lot of really good football players in that wide receiver room?
1: Yeah, I think at this level we're all really good, and everybody has their own thing that they're good at, and I think we just build off of each other and just compete.
0: Sounds good. Justine, best of luck the rest of the way. Thank you.
1: Thank you.
2: Two tight ends stack left, King under center. Play action pass. Rolls to his left. Throws on the run. It's complete. It's Reed. Cuts it across the near front pylon of the end zone for a Panthers touchdown.
3: Panther talk continues after this.
4: Winning doesn't happen by accident. 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
1: Anish Roff here with Jalen Phillips, one of the newest Panthers. Let's give the Panther fans a chance to get to know you a little bit. So you've had an interesting journey.
2: Yeah.
1: Number one player in high school. What drew you initially to UCLA?
2: I grew up a Bruin, so my dad went to UCLA, my aunt went to UCLA, grandfather taught at UCLA. So it was just in my nature, and you know, being a SoCal kid, thought it'd be really cool to be close to home. Love the coaching staff there. I remember my dad used to take me to UCLA when I was probably 5 years old, so it was just very nostalgic to me, and yeah, it drew me towards it.
1: How would you describe your experience there?
2: I think of UCLA very fondly. Like, I still, to this day, anytime I go back to campus, you know, it's like I said, it's nostalgic for me. It's like my childhood. So, but yeah, I mean, it went from, you know, coming in, like you said, for a number one player in the nation, had a couple injuries, and then coming to my sophomore year, coaching change, got hit by a car, a bunch of things happening, give me a chance to kind of find my passion in music and get into that when I was injured dealing with this. So, like I said, blessing in disguise.
1: I want to get to the music in a moment, but you mentioned the car accident.
2: Mm-hmm.
1: When that happened, there were consequences and repercussions in terms of your football career.
2: Mm-hmm.
1: Tell people what you went through in the aftermath.
2: Yeah, I mean, I got three surgeries on my wrist. I had three bones taken out of my wrist. It's called the proximal rail carpectomy. You know, that was kind of the first time I experienced like the alienation that comes from injury. So that was very tough.
1: When you hear the words medically disqualified, right, mm-hmm. that puts a picture in people's head. How did you process that?
2: I mean, at the time, I was kind of going through some personal things as well, and you know, I kind of attributed a lot of my struggles to football because, you know, frankly, that was kind of the crux of like a lot of the issues, like the injuries, coaching change, you know, all those things. And so, ultimately, you know, I was kind of relieved actually at the time. You know, I think that, like I said, I had already gotten into music at the time, and so I was pouring myself into that, and kind of the juxtaposition of, you know, how passionate I was about music and how, you know, depressed I was about football. You know, I kind of felt like, man, why, like, is this really for me? Is this my journey? Is this what I'm meant to do? So when I was medically disqualified, I went full in on music. I went to music school. You know, was producing, engineering, working at a studio, engineering for iHeartRadio. I was going full time with that. But something in me just, you know, I wasn't ready to give up the game, so.
1: What did music represent in your journey?
2: I mean, for me, it was just cathartic. I mean, it gave me an outlet for, you know, a lot of the struggles I was going through. It made me passionate about something. It, you know, kind of expanded my worldview outside of football. I think up until then, you know, my whole identity and you know, basically my whole life was about football. And so it kind of just gave me an opportunity to
1: be something else.
2: To be something else, exactly. And, you know, I think that's massively important. Even for guys playing in the league now, it's like, you know, you see so many guys struggle with life after football. And it kind of just set me up so well for my future. Like, even at this point now in my life where football is obviously my job, it's obviously, you know, my passion, it's what I do, but it doesn't define me. And, you know, I'm able to kind of have different outlets and hobbies and stuff outside of football so that, you know, whenever my playing days are over, hopefully the transition will be a little more graceful. Yeah.
1: So, classically trained pianist, what are some classical tunes that people may know that you can play well?
2: Oh man, nothing at this point in my life. You know, back in the day, I was rocking some Beethoven,
1: okay.
2: Some concertos, and a little Bach maybe.
1: You have Trayvon Merrick, who plays the guitar, playing on the back end of the defense. Is there any chance we get a training camp jam session?
2: Probably not. We're at the facility for like 13 hours a day.
1: Okay.
2: So unless he brings his guitar and I bring my guitar or piano, maybe we can set something up.
1: But, that would be fun. You know, when you've had the ups and downs, number one player out of high school, what almost was a career-ending injury, you find music, you go to Miami, and then you hear your name called in the NFL draft as a first-round pick. What was that moment like, given all that you had been through?
2: It was incredible. But it was like, there was joy to it, but it also, I knew this was just the beginning. So it's not like it was this, you know, moment where, oh, you know, I've made it, everything is great now. Like, you know, there's also pressure that comes with that, you know? And so for me, it was all just kind of a whirlwind. It was crazy. I couldn't believe it, just given everything that I'd been through, the fact that, you know, just a year and a half prior, basically, I was retired from football and then, you know, was fortunate enough to play at the U and get my body back and and then, you know, play well to a point where, like, you know, when I came into my senior year at the U, I was just happy to be there, and I would have been happy with any, you know, round draft pick getting picked up, whatever the case is. And then as the season started to go, got my confidence back, started, you know, hearing my name in talks as first round and stuff like that. I couldn't believe it. And still to this day, I mean, when I look back at my story, man, it's just, I'm just so blessed to be here, and, you know, just thank God for everything that I've been through.
1: When you get to the Panthers, to be in this defense, and they talked all offseason, they needed a pass rusher, mm-hmm. and they went and got you. What do you feel makes you a good fit the way this defense is structured?
2: Well, you know, the way the defense is structured, like, you know, I think that we have a lot of great pieces all around. And I think, you know, put aside, like, the way the defense is structured schematically, I think the kind of characters that we have on the team, the effort that the guys play with, the you know, drive and tenacity, and just the identity that we're building, and I think I fit into that really well. You know, I'm a guy who's passionate, and you know, I play balls to the wall, and, you know, I think when you look at everybody at all positions on the defense, everybody is very like-minded when it comes to that. So I'm excited for that.
1: It's a team that's trending up. That parallels your arc, doesn't it?
2: Yeah, I'd say so.
1: Jalen Phillips. Appreciate it, Jalen. Thank
2: Absolutely,
1: you.
2: No doubt.
3: Shotgun, Allen in the pocket under pressure, and down he goes. He's sacked as he falls down backwards at the 17-yard line. Jalen Phillips, one of the free agent additions, was able to get in there.
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5: All right, Faye. I'm crime prevention specialist Nasadia. 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So take a few minutes today to safeguard your firearm. 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
4: Back here on Third Talk, brought to you by Firehouse Subs and A. Shroff, Sharon Thorsland, Eugene Robinson. We head to Jacksonville for a Friday preseason tilt, the third of four preseason games. Before that, though, Wednesday, Sharon, the joint practice, and oftentimes those reveal far more than the games. Devin Lloyd gets to face his own team. But, you know, these last three preseason games, Buffalo, Jacksonville, Houston, all playoff teams from a year ago, ones versus ones becomes a real litmus test.
10: Absolutely, especially after what we saw in Buffalo, not exactly what everybody wanted to see, particularly on the offensive side. To be able to go down there now to Jacksonville and have, like you said, a playoff team in that kind of environment that I think Coach Knauss just loves. He loves the scripted environment where you can, it's a little more controlled than an actual game where you can, you know, do things over again if you want to and really sort of see how your guys stack up against some really tough competition. So, and he said they're going to get a heavy dose of the starters.
26: Really?
10: Yeah, on Wednesday. Yep. On Wednesday and in the game, they're going to play again. So we're going to get a lot of work for the starters against the Jaguars in the practice and then see more of them again on Friday night. He wants to, you know, probably turn things around from what we saw against the Bills and get them back out there and hopefully maybe get some of those guys back out there healthy again. Maybe DB will be playing. Maybe we'll get some of the offensive linemen out there again. So, and get a truer picture, I think, of what this team is actually going to look like.
26: Well, that's great to hear, because I was thinking we got the practice and the scripted that, man, you can go ahead and see one versus ones there and whatnot. And then you could go say, okay, I saw enough and not play in the preseason game. And I was hoping that would not be the case. I think that they got to get their legs under them. The fact that Coach Canales already saw what he saw so far, that says, okay, I throw the alarm. Okay, we got to go ahead and grind. We got to put stuff in. And then I got to get my guys in the right position and see what combinations are going to be working. And so I want to see what it's going to look like. I want to see what Burst is going to look like. I want to see what Dylan's going to look like. So you got to do all that stuff. So I'm glad that the ones will be getting to see some really action against a playoff team, because the Jaguars are no joke. And so this is going to be really a playoff team going against each other.
4: And there's a hidden benefit here, not just for the ones, but more so for the twos, the threes, even the fours, the developmental guys. Eugene, you know this real well. Once you get into the regular season, if you're not on the 53, if you're a practice squad guy, meaningful reps are really hard to come by. if you're on the 53, but if you're 49, 50, 51, meaningful reps are hard to come by. And a lot of the coaches have been saying that fourth preseason game, the extra time that they have this year, that is an opportunity.
26: Yes, it is.
4: For development for some of these guys who might not get those reps. You're not going to get them in the regular season, even if you're on the team. You're not going to get those on the practice squad. A guy like Jasiim Reed, for example, who, you know, last year was on the practice squad, and that's why he was an unknown coming to camp this year, because he ran scout team. But he impressed in OTAs. He put the work in the offseason. Now he's got a real chance to make the 53. How much does he play once the regular season rolls around? The Panthers are healthy, probably not a whole lot. So these reps are important if you do view him as a guy who can maybe be a guy down the road for you in another year.
26: Yeah, that's why it kind of also it gets me upset at times when I can have fans say, hey, I can be on the practice squad. I'm like, no, you can't. You can't be on the practice squad. I said, you know, being on the practice squad involves
4: stay
26: that.
4: Stay off Reddit.
26: I know. It involves that when they call you, they expect that they can plug you in and that you are a starter. I said, it's not like this is a buddy-buddy thing and, okay, just you just stand over there. So, no, you run. I said, you're running against the number ones. And
4: you mean the guys in the comments section can't play on the practice squad?
26: Please, no. I'm like, no, you can't play on the practice squad. Guys are guys who are looking to be a starter right now, and the coaches are looking at them that way. And so you're right. When you have a chance to get these reps, and we have a fourth game that you get these reps, you got to go ahead and show well, because it's not only the Carolina Panthers that you're showing for, but you're showing for all the other 31 teams across mm-hmm. the league. Mm-hmm. That's what you're showing your wares. What can you do? Because people go like this, oh, man, Jasiim Reed, yeah, he had two touchdowns. Yeah, that dude right there. Okay, we could go and bring him on in. And so you're right. When you this fourth preseason game that's going to happen, even third, you got to shine.
4: The only downside is when 7 million people watch your first preseason game, it's hard to sneak guys through. It's hard to sneak and Jasiim Reed or a
26: onto
4: the practice squad. Everybody saw it.
10: Absolutely. Yeah. Absolutely. And it's funny because that's what Haynes King said going into that game, to your point, that he would want to put tape out there, not just to try to make the Panthers, but another team if it came down to it. So he certainly did his part. But, I don't think they're going to be able to hide anybody. In fact, when we were talking to Coach Canales last week in the production meeting, yeah, I think you asked him that question. Is there anybody we're trying to hide here? And it's like, we want everybody to be out there and be on the, you know, radar of other NFL teams because we think they're all starters in this league. But I think when it really comes down to it, they'd probably like to say, let's not pay attention to this guy. We're just going to keep him over here like I think they've been able to do in the past. But this year is going to be a little harder with the way those guys are playing.
4: You know, one guy we were all excited to see last week, we're going to be excited to see him again. You had a chance to talk to Jonathan Brooks on the field after he got his run. First of all, what an incredible moment for that young man. But I think in this game now, you know, hopefully Damian Lewis and Robert Hunter back, and we can kind of get a glimpse of the Jonathan Brooks that we all saw at Texas.
10: Absolutely. And we've seen a lot of that really even in training camp here, too. I mean, he is so fast and so quick and just has that incredible burst. And to get him back out there on the field, he was so emotional afterwards, too. I mean, you got to feel, I mean, that's such a tough injury to come back from, not once, but twice. And it's just brutal, that ACL. And he was so, so thankful to be back out there again and to be able to just be on the field and playing. And I asked him when we were off the air, you know, how hard was it to get to trust that knee again? He's like, that's something that's, it's a big deal is being able to get that trust in that knee. So he's got it. He's feeling 100%. He's confident. And I think just getting that first game under his belt where somebody else is hitting him and they're not like holding back like here at practice, I think that's probably given him even more confidence now moving into this next game. So I can't wait to see him take it to the next level. Like you said, hopefully with some more of our regular offensive linemen in front of him.
4: And Eugene, he had that 9-yard reception. We've watched it in training camp. He is a smooth operator as a pass catcher out of the backfield. That has a chance to be a big element in this offense. We know Dave Canales in his time at Tampa loved to use his running backs out of the backfield. If Chuba's in on first and second down, you bring in Brooks on third down. It's another thing you got to worry about.
26: Yeah, Jonathan Stewart and I were talking. We were talking on the post game, and we were talking about that same thing. Like, man, you have an opportunity to go ahead and throw the ball to that guy who can make people miss and put his foot in the ground and take off. I said, that is a weapon.
4: Remember when we had a guy like that?
26: No, exactly. That is a major.
10: Where'd he go?
26: I know. That's a major, major weapon. And I want to go back to something you said that, you know, whenever you have an injury, ACL, anything that the knee or you have Achilles, when you're rehab and doing all that stuff, you always wonder, man, can I rely on it? Can I trust it? And there's always a game or practice that happens that you go, oh, I could trust this, and you're not worried. He seems not to be worried at all, not one bit. And so that means he's going through the breaking of scar tissue. He's going through all that stuff, and now he's like, okay, I feel good. I feel regular. I'm myself now. And so hearing that conversation and what you're talking about, I'm like, well, you better watch out because this dude is excited to be out there because he feels healthy, and he's not worried about his knee.
10: You can tell a difference, I think, from when he came back the first time when he made his debut with the Panthers. He seemed a little tentative.
26: Yes,
10: a little
26: I thought too.
10: Then, of course, the horrible thing happened. It happened again. But this time, you can just tell. It's just got a different level of just calm and confident. And they've been hitting up on him pretty good at practice out here, too. You know, we had a little scuffle last week, you know, with Mike Jack and
4: everybody. Yeah, Lathan Ransom got him, maybe.
10: Yeah.
26: I like Ransom, though.
10: He's popping right back up from that kind of stuff. And you know, every time he fell at the beginning of training camp, he'd be like, oh, get up, you know, and he's been popping up every single time. So I think that's helping him, too, from a mental standpoint to get back. And, yeah, he's going to get even stronger, I think, and even more confident every single rep he gets. So I can't wait.
4: I like what Dave Canales told us last week. He said mentally he is a third-year player, and he's been taking those mental reps. The last piece of this game on Friday is Bryce Young. Eugene, kind of hard to evaluate Bryce Young based on the Bills game. One, you only had 9 snaps. Yes. And then, you know, frankly, in a lot of those pass plays, he never really had a chance.
26: Yeah, I thought so, too. I thought that there was people in his spot and his face. And now, you know, even on that third down and six in the third series, I mean, he's looking, but, man, there was everybody's in his way. You know, and so there was nothing that was really clear, nothing definitive where he can look at the lane, and then he ended up getting sacked. And so, and then he had a batted ball down too. And so I'm like, this is not Bryce. Bryce is much, much better. This is a function of what we see with the offensive line. This was a function of that because given Bryce having what Haynes King had and that type of protection, Bryce will eat you alive. Bryce will eat you up. And he's confident enough to know that he can go ahead and beat you with his arm. And so from that standpoint, I don't think he's had the opportunity, and I'm looking forward to a Lewis and a Hunt back in the mix to give him that opportunity to go ahead and eat.
4: You know what the beauty of football is? There's so few games. The first string can go out there. If they go 10 plays, 70 yards, and score on their first drive against Jacksonville, all this gets wiped away.
26: Wiped away. Everything's
10: what
26: forgiven.
10: Buffalo game.
26: Everything's forgiven. We love you now.
4: Not for long in so many ways. Short-term memory, wipe the slate. The Panthers get another shot at it Friday against Jacksonville.
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0: 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The best part of the day begins now. It's time to get your rock on with Steve Gorman and April Rose. It's Steve Gorman Rocks. Welcome to the show.
1: All hands on deck. 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
2: 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This is Steve Gorman.

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1: Fact, brought to you by Steve Gorman Rocks. Dolly Parton once entered a Dolly Parton look-alike contest and got last place. Yes, that's true. And this is Steve Gorman Rocks.

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